life was torn like windblown sand. Then a rock was formed when we held hands. Sunny, sunny, one so true.

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0: Hey, you're listening to KPOV 88.9 in Central Oregon. And you just heard a stack of tunes. Sorry you caught me, I was on the phone. How rude of you to be listening while I'm still on the phone. Right. What you just heard was Cool Jerk by the Capitals. Before that was Bobby Hebb, he did Sunny. Prior to that was Walking in Rhythm with the Blackbirds. And Will It Go Round in Circles before that. Billy Preston, who sometimes is known as the Fifth Beatle, because he was the guy that did all the keyboard work on songs like Let It Be. He's been around. And prior to that, opening this set was Caribbean Queen by Billy Ocean. And I'd like to take some time to let you listen to a good friend of ours who has been around for a long time, and we're going to listen to both of these right now.
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0: Well, like he said, you're listening to KPOV 88.9 in Bend, Oregon, your High Desert Community Radio Station. This is Sonic Rainbow with your host, Mr. Bill. Stand back. This is going to get ugly. Hey, I'd like to thank Ricky Lee for the previous 2 hours of his Dig This show. He did a roundabout of some Dolly Parton tunes that were off the charts. And today is 9/25, and this is the day we're kind of putting Dolly up there and remembering her for all the wonderful feelings she brought across to all of us. And my thing today is Motown and soul music. And we're going to start this off with a song by the Brothers Johnson, who put out, I think, one tune, a couple of albums, but monstrous talent, the Brothers Johnson.

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0: Oh, Diana Ross and the Supremes. What a mind-bendingly great song that was. And then Vanilla Fudge took it, turned it into an acid song, which that was really good too. But that was You Keep Me Hanging On by Diana Ross and the Supremes. Before that was Brick House by Commodores. Prior to that was Oogum Boogum Song by Brenton Wood. Tough words to put together. And we opened it up with Brothers Johnson, Strawberry Letter 23. Those guys were two premier instrumentalists. Hey, KPOV, which you're listening to, 88.9, Central Oregon Community Radio Station. I got my thoughts collided. 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
0: Oh, behave. It was 4 years running that we got the okay from you that people like listening to us. And so I'll tell you what, with that, let's start tearing into some more soul music. We're going to start this off from a group that was around since, oh gosh, maybe the late 50s, early 60s, the Chiffons, and it's going to be My Boyfriend's Back. Excuse me. Let me just get my act together here and see if I can't find where it went. Well, let's start off with the Four Tops, Baby, I Need Your Lovin'.

You've been listening to Lots of Soul this evening from yours truly, Mr. Bill. And I've been, I've always been a lover of soul music. Had a chance to play some years and years ago. Excuse me. This has been the Sonic Rainbow Show on 88.9 KPOV in Bend, your high desert community radio station with yours truly. And I want to backlog here and let you know what you just got done listening to. What's Love Got to Do With It by Tina Turner. Before that was Baby Love by Supremes. That goes back a ways. Another Saturday Night by Sam Cooke. I Just Want to Make Love to You, Etta James. She just killed. Baby, I Need Your Lovin'. That was the Four Tops. And prior to that was, actually, in the other way around, I Found the Chiffons and My Boyfriend's Back, and they were ready to rock it out. So just one little thing to say here. If you ever get a chance to help KPOV put their lights on, help donate, because we're all volunteers, and it all comes from listeners like you. So, let me tell you what's coming up here real quickly. There is a Day Tripper, then Vinyl Vortex with host Jay, and then Urban Mix, and Through the Night is Backdoor Blues, and you don't want to miss that. So we're going to close this whole thing out with Booker T and the MGs. Everybody take care.

And if you get a chance, listen to Sonic Rainbow next week at the same time with either DJ Paul, Cool Breeze, or myself, Mr. Bill. And have a great weekend, everybody. Take care of each other.

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2: Here is your KPOV Daily Report for Friday, September 25th, 2026. Central Oregon Community College faculty forum teachers and staff staged a practice walkout on Wednesday to protest substandard wages, with salaries averaging out at $28,000 less than statewide educators in the same positions. Union officials said that the planned action in early October would be called off if a deal is reached. COCC Faculty Forum bargaining team lead Mindy Williams said, quote, "We have had a lot of failed searches and a lot of new hires agree to come, make sacrifices to live and work here, only to realize they can't make it work," unquote. Bend is on the short list for highest cost of living rates in the state, surpassed only by nearby Sun River. COCC President Dr. Greg Pereira agrees that the faculty deserve better pay and is committed to resolving the remaining issues, hopefully before October. Pacific Power, Oregon's second largest investor-owned utility, agreed to a landmark deal that assigns the costs of any new energy projects and infrastructure needed for data centers to the data center operators and not to its consumers. The Power Act, hailed by the Citizens Utility Board as, quote, "the strongest from a for-profit electric utility yet," unquote, mandates the creation of a separate rate class for data centers to ensure that consumers are not subsidizing the high energy consumption of adjacent server farms. Pacific Power serves more than 650,000 Oregonians, with energy demands growing by 8% since 2013. This new plan applies to all future data centers and necessary infrastructure, which, if done correctly, could help to lower overall costs to consumers while improving transmission quality and service. Central Oregon fire season is thankfully coming to a close, with fire restrictions on public lands lifting starting Friday, September 25th. Bryanville District BLM will maintain the River Corridor restrictions until October 15th and Lapine Basin restrictions until October 31st. Elevational fire restrictions will remain in effect for wilderness areas within the Deschutes National Forest until further notice. Finally, Mount Bachelor is officially set to open for powder shredding on December 4th if weather cooperates, and sooner if conditions allow. Last year, the resort postponed opening well after its target date of November 28th due to a strong El Niño cycle, much like the one currently affecting the globe. However, fingers are crossed all over the region, with snow dances currently in progress, hoping to lull Mr. Heatmiser back to his cave and coax Jack Frost from his long slumber. For KPOB, this has been the Daily Report, written and compiled by Hubby LaVie and voiced by Dan Crossman.
3: Hello, everybody. This is KPOV Bend, High Desert Community Radio. I'm your host, Kay Spotter, for the Day Tripper Show. Thanks for joining me. Today, we're going to, a little bit off the beaten track for the Day Tripper, we're starting out with Blue Oyster Cult. And this is from their first album in 1972. It's a little bit of a mellow song.

więc nie każ mi już dłużej tak.

więc uchyl drzwi i nie każ mi

D.R. Hooker with Weather Girl from The Truth from 1972. Before that, Breakout, a Polish group from their album Blues. That's a 1971 release, kind of influential Polish artist there. The Savage Resurrection before that with Tahitian Melody, and that was a 1968 release. And we started off with Blue Oyster Cult from 1972, their debut album, with Then Came the Last Days of May. We're listening to KPOV Bend, High Desert Community Radio. Thanks for listening. This is the Day Tripper Show with your host, Kay Spotter. All right. Up next, another early 70s band, Sopwith Camel. The album title, The Miraculous Hump Returns from the Moon, 1973. This is Orange Peel.

That was a band called Arua. And then the song is Disciplinia. Yeah, for that, Antibalas with Oasis from Hourglass, 2025 release. They're still at it. Before that, Lahome with the Canticle from The Sinner, 2017. We started out with 1973's Sopwith Camel with Orange Peel. You're listening to KPOV Ben, High Desert Community Radio. I'm your host, Kay Spotter, for the Day Tripper Show. Thanks for joining me. 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You can do live streaming, you can donate, you can shop, you can also download our app. That's what we're trying to get people to download onto their phone. You can stream live off of your phone, and you can also listen to archive on-demand shows. Every DJ here, if you miss a show, you can always go to the on-demand area and listen to the last 2 weeks of shows. So that's always a good thing. And up next is a band called Fat Mattress from another throwback 60s.

That was Lee Hazlewood, Nancy Sinatra with Jackson as an old classic there. Before that, Los Tones with Psychotropic from Psychotropic 2015. Baby Woodrose before that with Caught in a Whirl from Blows Your Mind 2008. The Misunderstood, 60s band, that one of those bands that should have made it bigger and circumstances didn't smile on them. Children of the Sun there from Broken Road. And we start off with Fat Mattress from 1969 from their debut with I Don't Mind. Well, you're listening to KPOV Bend, iDesert Community Radio. I'm your host, Case Spotter, for the Day Tripper Show. Thanks for joining me today. We'll keep a little bit of that rockabilly vibe going here. Here's Holly Golightly.

run invasion, Death Squad Salvador.

Sugar Candy Mountain with A Window Is Open from Impression 2021. Before that, The Clash with Ghetto Defendant from Combat Rock 1982. You don't hear that very often. Cream before that with Spoonful from Fresh Cream 1966. We started off with The Striped Bananas with Lady Sunshine. Oh, actually, might have started off with Holly Golightly. I can't remember. Anyhow, you're listening to KPOV Bend, High Desert Community Radio. This is the Day Tripper Show with your host, Kay Spotter. Thanks for joining me today. Been a fun day so far. Up next is a fun one. This is, the band name is called Rob, and it's Funky Rob. It's called Funky Rob Way. There's no explicit lyrics in here, but if you listen closely, you might imagine something. It's pretty funny stuff.

was La Luz from their 2018 Floating Features release with Cicada. Uzo Bazooka before that with How Long from Uzo Bazooka self-titled album 2014. The Apostles before that from 2025. It's probably more of a compilation. I think that's an old song that was called Inflation. And we started off with Funky Rob Way, 1977. That was a good one. Well, you're listening to KPOV Bend, High Desert Community Radio. And this is the Day Tripper Show with your host, Kay Spotter. We are going to wind out today's show with the Dandy Warhol starting us off with Nietzsche from 13 Tales from Urban Bohemia.

That was Dumbo Gets Mad from Plumy Elephants at the Door with Plumy Tail. Before that, Skin Shape with The Bay from Life and Love, 2017. Before that, Klaus Johann Grobe from Im Sinne der Zeit with Copper. And we have the last Shadow Puppets before that was Standing Next to Me. And we started off with the Dandy Warhols with Nietzsche. 13 Tales from Urban Bohemia. Thanks for listening. Day Tripper, Day Spotter, KPOB, all that good stuff.

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This is Jay Wells, your host and DJ. Coming up tonight, I've got some thick, tasty cuts of revolutionary material coming to you from the likes of Pop Will Eat Itself, The Neighborhood Kids, Native Threat, Pennywise, Atari Teenage Riot, of course, and others. We started out tonight with a new one called War with Ice by the Neighborhood Kids. We're going to hear more from them later in the show. But first, we're going to start out with a tune that's near and dear to my heart. This is Ich Bin Ein Ausländer by Pop Elite Itself. Keep your dial locked here on 88.9 KPOV FM Bend for the next 2 hours.

to clear things here. One generation follows another. 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

0: try this button here. Hello, David, are you there?
1: Yeah, I'm right here.
2: Hey, David.
1: I'm really curious of why Ted Nugent is appearing at the BAMMIES. I mean,
2: Go on.
1: Ted Nugent is a person that's racist. He's made amazingly racist statements against the Iraqi people.
2: Hey, David, let me help you along here.
1: Wait. Oh. And he also is a complete sexist and homophobe, and he also slaughters animals for a hobby. And
2: hey, David, are you in Consolidated?
1: No, I'm not.
2: Okay.
1: It's like inviting a Klansman to the BAMMIES or something.
2: Yeah. Well, you know, I don't think so. I think it's like inviting a really great guitar player to the BAMMIES.

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0: 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This is Jay Wells, your host and DJ. Over the course of the first hour, we got into a fierce set of revolutionary tunes, starting out the show with War with Ice by the Neighborhood Kids. Then in the first mix set, which I've come to think of as Side A for this show, like a tape, Side A and Side B, we had Pop Elite Itself's Ich Bin Ein Ausländer, Third World Problems by the Neighborhood Kids, Pennywise's I Won't Have It, All Wrong by Clitorati, Kids Are United by Atari Teenage Riot, Start a Fire by the Neighborhood Kids featuring Damage, It Don't Stop by Native Threat featuring Indigenous Cats, Praxis by Consolidated, Destroy 2,000 Years of Culture by Atari Teenage Riot, Overlooked by Norman San, Kick to Kill by Pop Elite Itself, Hello, Are You There by Consolidated, American Ethic by Ausrotten, Into the Death by Atari Teenage Riot, Water is Life by Clitorati, Great Escape by 1876, that's that absolutely rockin' powwow punk band I've been playing, and we finished out with Contract on the World Love Jam by Public Enemy. Coming up in the next hour, I've got more for you from Atari Teenage Riot, Indigenous Cats, Warsaw, Stiff Little Fingers, Pitch Shifter, and others. But first, we're going to start out with a track near and dear to my heart that includes one of the favorite audio collages of my past. This is Ausrotten's The System Works for Them. Keep your dial locked here on 88.9 KPOV-FM Bend for the second half of Vinyl Vortex.
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1: 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One of the main reasons, well, the main reason is

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Abortion is not murder, and women are not incubators. Look at Nazi Germany, for example. There was an alliance developed between the Nazis and Catholics, probably particularly the Catholic hierarchy, on this question of abortion. Both felt that decisions on reproduction were not to be left up to individual women. The Catholics, on the one hand, felt that this was only a decision that God could make, and individuals must subordinate their will to God. On the other hand, the Nazis felt that your body was not yours, that it belonged to the state. Your body was not yours, that it belonged to the state.

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In the mix. In the mix. 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Come on, DJ. 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

Well, welcome to another Backdoor Blues. I'm your host, Blue Dog, here on this Thursday morning, unless, of course, you're listening to the Monday afternoon 2 to 4 show or the Friday midnight show. Yeah, we've got a great lineup of blues teed up for this morning. I think you'll really enjoy it. That was brand new music, by the way, that we heard to open the show from Mayron Matten, The River of Love. And the release is called Blues Way. It just came out a couple of months ago. He's an Iranian. Recorded that in Dublin, Ireland. It's got some great cuts on it. I've played it a couple of times in the last month. A couple of songs from it. And probably play some more for sure going forward. So we have a little more new music coming up throughout today's show, but we've also got some classics that we're going to play. And actually, I was noticing the set list, we've got some longer songs than normal that I'm going to be sprinkling in here as well. So stay tuned for that. Let's kick off this second set with Beyond 1969 with Coming Back to the Blues on 88.9 KPOV Bend.

0: Well, there you go. Teresa James and the Rhythm Tramps, brand new music with Trouble in Paradise. Name of that release, Bad at Being Good. Before that, we heard some more brand new music from GA20 and Charlie Musselwhite. Name of that song, I Can't Hold Out. The release is called Blues Now. And then we started things off with one more from 2026, new music. Name of the band is Beyond 1969. The song is Coming Back to the Blues, and the release is Back to the Blues. And with that, I will be right back.
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0: Yeah, that's right. Pass it on and amplify KPOV. Well, we started off that first set with three tunes that have been released in 2026. And to start off this next set, we are going to jump back into the 1960s with a cut from the Yardbirds called Got to Hurry on 88.9 KPOV Bend.

Well, there you go. Jimmy Reed Highway with Omar Kent Dykes and Jimmy Vaughn. Yeah, came out in 2007. The name of that release was On the Jimmy Reed Highway. And before that, we heard Albert's Alley with Albert Collins, Robert Cray, and Johnny Copeland. And that was from the album Showdown, came out in 2013. Then we started things off with the Yardbirds, Got to Hurry, from their Stroll On with the Yardbirds release, Volume 1. Well, let's see here. I've got an announcement to make regarding the League of Women's Voters of Deschutes County and their first Thursday speaker series. So as part of the League's mission to promote informed and active participation in government, join us for a special free opportunity to ask questions and learn about the election process in Deschutes County. Steve Dennison, Deschutes County Clerk and Election Supervisor, will be presenting and responding to questions on Thursday, October 1st, from 11:30 to 1. The event will be held at the Unitarian Universalist Fellowship of Central Oregon at 61980 Skyline Ranch Road. For more information, visit lwvdeschutes.org. Well, let's see here. We're going to jump into a little more music here with a fellow by the name of Kerry Morin. Been playing more of his music the last couple of months, and this is another really fine tune by Kerry Morin. Enjoy. This is Backdoor Blues on 88.9 KPOV Bend.

0: Kerry Kearney Band with the classic Sweet Home Chicago. Yeah, that's a Robert Johnson song, if you're not familiar with it. It's been covered by a million people. And yeah, Kerry Kearney Band does a really nice job with that, I think. Well, thanks for listening to Backdoor Blues here on 88.9 KPOV Bend. We're in the midst of another great blues show here and playing some new music, some classics, and just having a good time. Well, before Kerry Kearney, we heard Manassas with Stephen Stills. Fit to Be Tied was the name of the song. And we started that set off with Kerry Moran with Kerry's Groove from the release Dockside Saints that came out in 2020. I'll be right back.
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0: That's right, Cassie. Thanks so much for your comments. And yes, The Point, Monday through Friday, 9 to 9:30. And we have a whole variety of interviews with candidates that are running for various elections. You can find that on our website. Just click on the election coverage tab at kpov.org, and you get a complete rundown of what we have scheduled, along with previously recorded interviews. Just part of what we do here at KPOV to keep everybody in Central Oregon as informed as possible. And with such an important election coming up, you know, we're doing our best to keep you informed, let you get to know the candidates a little bit, hear their positions, and run this very fairly and squarely in terms of the questions we ask, and there's no favoritism. It's a blank, neutral slate of questions, and it's really an opportunity to hear clearly how these candidates are positioning themselves and the things that they're going to be working on to support all of you in Central Oregon. Well, I'm going to start this next set off with a tune from one of my favorite albums, Layla and Other Assorted Love Songs by Derek and the Dominoes, Bell Bottom Blues, 88.9 KPOV Bend.

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2: Well, we finished off that set with a pretty lively number there by the legendary Rhythm and Blues Review with I Feel That Old Feeling coming on from their 2008 release called Command Performance. And then we started that set with Derek and the Dominoes, Bell Bottom Blues. Well, you're listening to Backdoor Blues here on 88.9 KPOV Bend, and we are just ready to launch into the second hour of today's show. And we're going to slow things down a little bit with the great Sue Foley with one of her classic numbers called The Ice Queen, 88.9 KPOV Bend.
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everything gonna be all right. Yeah, baby.

0: Everything gonna be alright.
1: Well, there you go. That was the great Mick Clark. Man, he has been rocking since the 60s. He was one of the founding members of the Killing Floor, a very influential British blues band in the 60s who we've played on this show a number of times. And he just keeps turning out new music. He's got some brand new music that he just turned out this summer that I have not played yet, but I will be playing in some shows upcoming. That particular cut we just heard was Everything's Gonna Be All Right, and that was from his 2023 Big Wheel release. Then before that, we heard Sue Foley with the Ice Queen album of the same name that came out in 2018. Well, you know, to start this next set, we're going to play a song by Duane Allman where he also takes on the vocals in addition to his classic guitar work. It's called Going Down Slow. It's from his anthology album, Volume 1. And, you know, in reading about this particular song, it's often been cited as one of the perfect, perfectly arranged blues songs. And in how it builds in kind of drama and tension, etc. And, you know, I don't know. Check it out. See what you think. Going Down Slow, Duane Allman, 88.9 KPOB Bend.

0: we just had one of those instances where the song we're going to play next just decided to start on its own. So we're going to turn that down, put it on pause, and we'll be right back to that. But just tell you who we heard there. That was Taz Crew with That Lovin' Thang on his Drive On album. Came out in 2020. And we started things off with Dwayne Allman, Going Down Slow, from his anthology album. That particular song, Going Down Slow, was written by St. Louis Jimmy Oden, 1941, first recorded. And that cut, along with Dwayne Allman on vocals and guitar, included Paul Hornsby on piano, Barry Oakley on bass, and Johnny Sandlin on drums. And I got to say, man, I love that song. Just love the way he puts it together. And, you know, you can really tell Dwayne's respect and deep love of the blues with how he put that song together and played. And, yeah, just love it. Well, let's see here. Quick break and very important announcement coming up, and then I'll be right back.
1: 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Let's put that knowledge to the test.
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4: We'll see you there.
0: Yeah, that should be a blast. Another KPOV Pint Night at Rivers Place with music trivia as the theme. Yeah, put a team together, show up, have a great time, and look forward to seeing you next Wednesday at Rivers Place. Well, so let's get back to that song that decided to start off on its own. The Blues Don't Knock, one of my favorites, Johnny Johnson, 88.9 KPOV Bend.

0: Yes, Delbert McClinton, Mr. Smith, back in town from the release Tall, Dark, Handsome, came out in 2019, and then we started the set off with Johnny Johnson, The Blues Don't Knock, from his release Johnny B. 80 and Still Bad, that came out in 2005. Well, the story of Johnny Johnson certainly is a very, very interesting one, very inspiring one, sad one as well, because, well, he was the longtime piano player with Chuck Berry and his band. And then when he left the band, he just kind of drifted into obscurity, was working as a bus driver until Keith Richards reached out to him and asked him to participate in an album and in a movie on rock and roll. And from there, it led to Keith Richards producing one of Johnny's albums, and then several other albums came out after that. But the sad part of it was is that Johnny Johnson collaborated with Chuck Berry on so many of Chuck Berry's hits, although Johnny never received any credit for his participation in writing those songs. And by the time he took up a lawsuit against Chuck Berry for royalty rights, too much time had expired, statute of limitations, I guess, and he wasn't able to follow through on that suit. But nonetheless, his career was revived. He went on to extensive notoriety from people like Eric Clapton, The Stones, and others, and revered for his just gentle nature and immense talent. Johnny Johnson, yeah, one of the greats. Well, let's keep things moving here. We're going to jump into this next set with kind of a fun number here by Maria Muldaur called Bow-Legged Daddy on 88.9 KPOV Bend.
1: 1, 2, 1, 2.

Yeah, there you go. That was the great Hubert Sumlin with his tune Chunky from the album Heart and Soul. And he was joined on that cut by James Cotton and Little Mike and the Tornadoes. And before that, we started the set off with Maria Muldaur with Bow-Legged Daddy from the album Don't You Feel My Leg, the Naughty Body Blues of Blue Lou Barker, who is a New Orleans-born, Louisiana-raised blues singer, along with her husband, Danny Barker, played the blues scene in New Orleans for many, many years. Well, we're going to finish off today's show with the Paul Butterfield Blues Band. It's going to be a live cut called Gene's Tune, recorded at the Troubadour. So hope you enjoy it. Hope you enjoyed the show. Look forward to seeing you next week, or having you join the show next week. And I'll be visualizing you all out there. So have a good time. Have a great weekend. And we will catch you next week. Here we go. Gene's Tune, Paul Butterfield Blues Band on 88.9 KPOV Bend.

0: I'm Dr. Anthony Lizerwitz, and this is Climate Connections. Hurricane Helene was 2 years ago, but for many, the mental and emotional impact of the storm is ongoing.
1: We knew when this storm hit that this would have devastating impacts, not only immediately, but months and years following.
0: Jennifer First is an assistant professor at the University of Missouri. Several months after the storm, she surveyed about 700 people from counties that experienced some of the most severe rainfall. 35% had symptoms of moderate to severe PTSD, and more than a quarter had symptoms of moderate to severe depression. Rates were higher for people who had experienced more severe flood impacts and who faced additional stressors in the storm's aftermath.
1: So were they still struggling with getting into housing? Were they still struggling with repairs to their housing? Were they struggling financially?
0: And rates were lower for people with greater social resources, including support from family, friends, and community networks. The results underscore the mental and emotional toll of living through a severe disaster and suggest that helping people access financial and social support can ease at least some of that burden. Climate Connections is produced by the Yale Center for Environmental Communication. To learn more about climate change, visit climateconnections.org.

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1: Hello, everybody. This is KPOV Bend, High Desert Community Radio. I'm your host, Kay Spotter, for the Day Tripper Show. Thanks for joining me. Today, we're going to, a little bit off the beaten track for the Day Tripper. We're starting out with Blue Oyster Cult. And this is from their first album in 1972. It's a little bit of a mellow song.

снегаш ми. Już dłużej tak.

from their album Blues. That's a 1971 release, kind of influential Polish artist there. The Savage Resurrection before that with Tahitian Melody, and that was a 1968 release. And we started off with Blue Oyster Cult from 1972, their debut album, with Then Came the Last Days of May. Well, you're listening to KPOV Bend, High Desert Community Radio. Thanks for listening. This is the Day Tripper Show with your host, Kay Spotter. All right. Up next, another early 70s band, Sopwith Camel. The album title, The Miraculous Hump Returns from the Moon, 1973. This is Orange Peel.

That was a band called Barua. And then the song is Disciplinia. Yeah, for that, Antibalas with Oasis from Hourglass, 2025 release. They're still at it. Before that, Lahome with the Canticle from The Sinner, 2017. We started out with 1973's Sopwith Camel with Orange Peel. Are you listening to KPOV Ben, High Desert Community Radio? I'm your host, Kay Spotter, for the Day Tripper Show. Thanks for joining me. 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You can stream live off of your phone, and you can also listen to archive on-demand shows. Every DJ here, if you miss a show, you can always go to the on-demand area and listen to the last 2 weeks of shows. So that's always a good thing. And up next is a band called Fat Mattress from another throwback 60s.

That was Lee Hazlewood, Nancy Sinatra with Jackson as an old classic there. Before that, Los Tones with Psychotropic from Psychotropic 2015. Baby Woodrose before that with Caught in a Whirl from Blows Your Mind 2008. The Misunderstood, 60s band, that one of those bands that should have made it bigger and circumstances didn't smile on them. Children of the Sun there from Broken Road. And we start off with Fat Mattress from 1969 from their debut with I Don't Mind. Well, you're listening to KPOV Bend, iDesert Community Radio. I'm your host, Case Spotter, for the Day Tripper Show. Thanks for joining me today. We'll keep a little bit of that rockabilly vibe going here. Here's Holly Golightly.

Metropolis. Hooked on Necropolis. Addict of Metropolis. Do the worm on Necropolis. Slam dance Cosmopolis. Enlighten the populace.

Sugar Candy Mountain with A Window Is Open from Impression 2021. Before that, The Clash with Ghetto Defendant from Combat Rock 1982. You don't hear that very often. Cream before that with Spoonful from Fresh Cream 1966. We started off with The Striped Bananas with Lady Sunshine. Oh, actually, might have started off with Holly Golightly. I can't remember. Anyhow, you're listening to KPOV Bend, High Desert Community Radio. This is the Day Tripper Show with your host, Kay Spotter. Thanks for joining me today. Been a fun day so far. Up next is a fun one. This is, the band name is called Rob, and it's Funky Rob. It's called Funky Rob Way. There's no explicit lyrics in here, but if you listen closely, you might imagine something. It's pretty funny stuff.

was La Luz from their 2018 Floating Features release with Cicada. Uzo Bazooka before that with How Long from Uzo Bazooka self-titled album 2014. The Apostles before that from 2025. It's probably more of a compilation. I think that's an old song that was called Inflation. And we started off with Funky Rob Way, 1977. That was a good one. Well, you're listening to KPOV Bend, High Desert Community Radio. And this is the Day Tripper Show with your host, Kay Spotter. We are going to wind out today's show with the Dandy Warhol starting us off with Nietzsche from 13 Tales from Urban Bohemia.

was Dumbo Gets Mad from Plumy Elephants at the Door with Plumy Tail. Before that, Skin Shape with The Bay from Life and Love, 2017. Before that, Klaus Johann Grobe from Im Sinne der Zeit with Copper. And we have the last Shadow Puppets before that with Standing Next to Me. And we started off with the Dandy Warhols with Nietzsche. 13 Tales from Urban Bohemia. Thanks for listening. Jay Tipper, Jay Spotter, KPOB, all that good stuff.

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3: 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Write it without the spaces, and you might pronounce it as a drink repeated four times. Well, the answer is tête-à-tête, which becomes T-T-T-T. Our winner this week is Mara Kilgore, who listens to WRIR in Richmond, Virginia.
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4: 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High Desert Four Choices Trivia. How much do you know about your home, Central Oregon, and the Pacific Northwest? From the French, Deschutes River translates to what? Your four choices are A, River of the Lava, B, River of the Sagebrush, C, River of the Butte, or D, River of the Falls. You have 16 seconds to boogie.

0: The answer is D. Early fur traders called the Deschutes drainage Rivière des Chutes, French for River of the Falls, because of its close proximity to the Grand Dalle de la Colombia, the Dalles. High Desert Four Choices Trivia is researched, written, voiced, and produced by Mike Fisher.
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0: Well, howdy, hi, buckaroos and buckarettes. Welcome to Calling All Cowboys, the show that celebrates the Western way of life. I am your host, Chuckaroo the Buckaroo, and Ranger and I will be leading you and your pony up over Music Mountain, through Poetry Pass, and out onto the Big Windy Plains as we search for the very best of the West. Say, it's hard to believe, but I have failed to note a very important date each late September, namely marking the birthday of the man who calls each and every one of you to action at the beginning of the show, Mr. Gene Autry. So to make up for this most grievous oversight on my part, today's Calling All Cowboys is dedicated to Public Cowboy Number 1. Born Orvon Eugene Autry on September 29th, 1907, he was the grandson of a Methodist preacher and was born within shooting distance of Tioga, Texas. While in his teens, his parents, Delbert Autry and Elnora Osmet, bought and moved to a ranch in Oklahoma where Gene worked before and after school. In 1925, the recently graduated Orvon got a job as a telegrapher for the St. Louis-San Francisco Railway. Gene had acquired a guitar by this time and kept himself entertained during lulls in between messages by playing it and singing along. I'll let old Gene pick up the story from here during today's show when he relates himself the now famous story of meeting Will Rogers. But suffice it to say that Autry broke into showbiz, and he has been described as being the first singing cowboy in motion pictures, which is a claim that's not entirely correct, though he was most definitely the actor that began an almost 30-year craze for singing cowboys. Between 1934 and 1953, he starred in 93 feature films, and in 1940 was voted fourth in terms of popularity behind major film stars Mickey Rooney, Clark Gable, and Spencer Tracy. He held a number of firsts, including the very first gold record, which was invented to celebrate the record sales of his big hit, That Silver-Haired Daddy of Mine. He was the first major movie star to move to television and the first and only actor to have all five stars on the Hollywood Walk of Fame. He recorded some 640 songs, has sold over 100 million records, and has more than a dozen gold and platinum records to his credit. Woo-wee! Some powerhouse. Helping us celebrate the boss man's birthday will be Writers in the Sky, Ian Tyson, Johnny Cash, Alan Autry, Charlotte Autry, Doc Stovall, Marty Stewart, The Time Jumpers, and a whole cast of Autry regulars like Smiley Burnett, Pat Buttram, the Cass County Boys, and the Sons of the Pioneers. But let's hit the Gene Autry birthday trail by hearing from America's favorite cowboy himself, Mr. Gene Autry.
1: There's a warm welcome to the West with America's favorite cowboy, Gene Autry.

I always wanted to be, I prayed to be a singing cowboy. It's what I wanted to be. When I was a little kid, like 9, 10, and 11 years old, I would pick cotton or I would clean ditch, whatever I could find a job. I'd have to walk from where I lived, way out on the desert, into the nearest house was about 8 miles. And I wouldn't get but about 25 cents a day, but it only cost, I think, 10 cents to get in the movie. And the biggest bottle of pop that you could get was a nickel, and you could get a big sack of popcorn for 5 cents also. So I'd have a nickel left. Well, I would go in at 12:45 when it opened, and I would stay till Gene Autry was through that night, 10 something. I'd walk back across the desert by myself, you know, just a little kid. But I wasn't afraid, because I had just seen Gene Autry, and I was Gene Autry that night. You know, first time I ever saw him, I came in when the movie was on, and I remember the very first words I heard him say. He had done something that was real great, so they wanted to run him for sheriff of this little town. And so he climbed up into a wagon, and I don't know where the guitar came from, but he got it. And he said, "Well," he said, "I'm not much at making speeches. I guess I'll just have to sing for you." So he sang a song.

0: I never felt competition that I had to do something to get ahead of someone else. I did the best I could and let it rest with the public. They're the ones that either put you over or not.
1: That's the voice of Gene Autry speaking to an interviewer named Jimmy Carter, who worked for WMS-TV in Nashville. That interview was done in the 1980s at some point, relating how he never had a competitive bone when it came to his fellow silver screen actors. Prior to that, we heard Marty Robbins speaking about his hero, Gene Autry, and singing the song, Gene Autry, My Hero, from the LP, Everything I've Always Wanted. Doc Stovall was in there from the Silver Screen Cowboy Project with a piece called To Hear Gene Autry Sing, and we heard the man himself singing his signature song, Back in the Saddle Again. Of course, we started off the show, as we always do, with the old professor, Mr. Dave Bourne, and the piece that we heard today was The Little Old Sod Shanty. Well, hang with me, because we got Gene Autry's Cowboy Code coming up right after this.

Welcome back, What Is To Calling All Cowboys. I'm your host, Chuckaroo the Buckaroo, and today we are celebrating Gene Autry's birthday. Coming up, we're going to hear a

0: my little boy said,
1: Daddy, who's Gene Autry?
0: His old movie was coming on TV. And I said, let me tell you about him, son. And I took him upon my knee. Why, when I was a little boy about your size, and just about every Saturday night, when I could scrape up a dime for the movies, and when my daddy said all right, I'd be right downtown at the picture show, like everybody else that could.

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Now you ask me who's Gene Autry? Well, son, go ahead and watch the show.

0: Say, what's the matter with you? You look a little down in the mouth.
1: I'm okay.
0: Look, son, it's none of my business. You don't have to tell me if you don't want to. But aren't you a little far away from home?
1: Well, I'm looking for a job.
0: Oh, I see. What kind of a job?
1: Promise you won't laugh?
0: Well, sure, I promise.
1: I want to be a cowboy.

Among Gene Autry's fans in the 1940s were millions of children who wanted to be just like their hero. To Gene, that would have been quite a responsibility. He must have wondered, what should I tell him? What is it that makes us admire cowboys and cowgirls so much? Well, he was inspired to write the Cowboy Code, sometimes known as the Cowboy Commandments. It's a mixture of courage, fairness, ethics, wisdom, and love. And it's just plain old good advice on how to behave. And you know, it's hard to imagine any situation life could throw at you that wouldn't be covered by these few simple rules. Number one, the cowboy must never shoot first, hit a smaller man, or take unfair advantage. Two, he must never go back on his word or a trust confided in him.

3, he must always tell the truth. 4, he must be gentle with children, the elderly, and animals. 5, he must not advocate or possess racially or religiously intolerant ideas. 6, he must help people in distress. 7, he must be a good worker. 8, he must keep himself clean in thought, speech, action, and personal habits. 9, he must respect women, parents, and his nation's laws. And number 10, the cowboy is a patriot. You know, Gene intended these commandments to be a guide for his youngest saddle pals. But it's pretty good advice for just about everybody. And it's as relevant today as it was then. In fact, America will always need Gene Autry's cowboy wisdom and his cowboy code.

Okay, Buckaroos, you've got your Cowboys code to live by. So make sure that you take it to your own heart. I'm sure you could do a lot worse for having a code to live your life by. Well, why don't we take a look at Gene Autry's very, very early career? I don't know how many of you know this, but he actually started out as a blues singer when he went to New York City. He was trying to fit in, of course, with popular music of the day, and that included Jimmy Rogers, who was just about at the top of the heap. In this set of music, we're going to hear a Jimmy Rogers cut, Waiting for a Train. We're going to hear an excerpt of it, and following directly behind that will be Gene Autry's own version of Waiting for a Train.

That old brakeman only knew how bad that I wanted to get back home to my mama. He'd never throwed me off that train. Now I guess I'm gonna have to take this old guitar of mine and get out here and play and sing a song to get me a little old bowl of chili.

I did a record at that time for Victor. Then I went to Tulsa, Oklahoma, went to work on KVOO, and I got a song called That Silver-Haired Daddy of Mine, and it turned out to be a big hit. And after that, I got a call from Chicago, and I went to WLS in Chicago for Sears Roebuck, and worked for them for about 4 or 5 years. So I went to Hollywood in 1934, made my first picture out there, which was a serial. And then in 1935, I made my first feature.

0: That was the song That Silver-Haired Daddy of Mine, co-written by Gene Autry and Jimmy Long. It was the first recording to ever hit 500,000 in sales. And so to celebrate, American Records decided to mark the occasion by presenting Gene Autry with a gold copy of his record. That was the very first gold record ever given out. Prior to that, we heard Gene Autry musing about his show business beginnings. That's from a Merv Griffin Show interview. Don't have a date on that one. Gene Autry was also in there with Blue Yodel No. 5, another Jimmie Rodgers vehicle that he had wrote. And of course, we analyzed the similarities between the two Waiting for a Train songs, one done by Gene Autry and one done by his musical hero, Jimmie Rodgers. Well, do stick around, because when we come back, Gene Autry's going to tell us in detail how he broke into show business right after this from Mr. Rick Stieber.
1: This is Rick Stieber. Welcome to A Moment in Oregon History. Henry Weemy came to Portland in 1882 and purchased a tent and awning business. He struck it rich when gold was discovered in the Klondike, selling tents to the miners. He made a second fortune in real estate, but Weemy is best known for being the first person in Portland to own an automobile. He bought a Stanley steamer in 1899, and as new makes and models appeared, he bought these too. In 1912, he purchased the Barlow Toll Road and worked to improve the road into an automobile highway. Upon Weemy's death in 1914, the road was donated to the state of Oregon and became the Mount Hood Highway.
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0: Well, a great big Western howdy do to you, Par. Chuckaroo the Buckaroo here, and you're on the Calling All Cowboys trail. Today we're celebrating the birthday of Gene Autry, America's favorite cowboy. Boy, I tell you, what a career that man had. Well, right now we're going to take a look at his very, very early career, according to Gene Autry. Now, Gene is going to tell us two different ways how he got started into showbiz. One is going to be during a Charles Collingwood interview done in 1960, and the other is going to be taken from a Melody Ranch episode from his very first radio show, which aired January 1st, 1940. There's some controversy about this story because Autry never did reveal the story until after the death of Will Rogers. Some say it's just bunk. Who knows? Then we're going to follow that up with a couple of songs from two of his very early films. We're going to hear Silent Trails, done with the Sons of the Pioneers. Now, this is before Leonard Sly became Roy Rogers. And we're also going to hear The Old Home Place, sung with Smiley Burnett and Al Closser and his Oklahoma Outlaws.
1: Well, you've had an extraordinary career, Gene. How did it all begin?
2: Well, Charlie, that's a long story, and I'm afraid we don't have time to tell you all of it. However, when I was a kid back home in Texas, why, my father was in the livestock business, and he used to ship cattle and horses to the market, and we would hang around the railroad station waiting for the train to come in. So I was like all kids, I guess. I kind of got carried away with those dots and dashes, and I became a telegraph operator. And I was working up in Oklahoma at a little town called Chelsea, Oklahoma, and I used to keep a guitar around the office all the time, so I could kind of pass away the time. And one night, a fellow came in to send a telegram and saw the guitar, and he said, "Young man, do you play that?" And I said, "Well, I played a little bit." He said, "Well, how about knocking off a little ditty for us?" So I did a couple of songs, and he said, "I think you're wasting your time on this railroad. You ought to get yourself a job on the radio." Well, I thought at that time that he was just kidding me, but later on, why, I read the telegram, and it was signed Will Rogers. Mm-hmm. And from that time on, why, I sort of got into the entertainment field.
3: Is there any one of us who at some time or other in our lives has not secretly pictured himself as the knight in shining armor, astride a powerful charger, thundering through adventure and hardships to a romantic rescue? The American symbol of all these characters is the cowboy of our own western plains and deserts, who lives close to nature, relying more than any of us do today on himself alone and his ever faithful horse. Our hero of Melody Ranch is Gene Autry, America's favorite singing cowboy, who is a symbol of the clean thinking, honesty, and integrity of the American people. Gene has achieved success through his fine work in Republic Pictures. Millions of picture goers know him and love him. Much of his success is due to the fact that he personally lives the characters he depicts. Many of us can still remember the many characters made famous by Horatio Alger. Gene Autry's own history is an Alger story, as you'll hear in a moment. But now, meet the boss of our imaginary Melody Ranch, Gene Autry.
4: Thank you, Ken, and hello, everybody. You know, riding herd on a string of words is kind of off my range, particularly when I'm speaking to so many of you all at once. But I do want to say howdy, real friendly-like, and say greetings to you all. I know lots of you folks have seen me, but come to think of it, I haven't had a chance to say howdy to so many of you before. Well, I... Oh, shucks. I guess my old guitar and a song can say it better than I can.

0: Thanks, Gene. I'm sure all your fans who've seen you so many times in Republic Pictures love to hear you singing those grand songs of yours and listen to your honest-to-goodness yarns about doings here at Melody Ranch. You know, wherever people gather to see motion pictures today, Gene Autry and his wholesome adventures in the Great West are favorites. His twanging guitar and tuneful songs are as American, as natural, as typical of this nation of ours as, well, say, apple pie or corn pone. But no one ever looked for Gene. No talent scouts combed the country for him. No lights blazed above theaters the first time he picked up his guitar and strummed one of those songs he loved so well. No, Gene started life as a cowhand, riding the range. But he soon got to thinking there were ranges beyond the ones he rode, a world to be explored. The spirit of adventure, the desire to make a place for himself in this larger world, finally led him to take his first settin' down job as a telegraph operator in a little Oklahoma community. Here, one evening, he was receiving a message.
1: 179877.
2: Hey, is anybody here?
1: Yeah, just a second. I'm trying to get this message. On number 10, tonight. Okay, mister, what can I do for you?
2: Well, Gene Autry, is that you?
1: Why, Tex.
2: Gene, I can't believe my eyes. What are you doing here?
1: Well, how about you? When did you pull into town?
2: Oh, I'm just passing through, but you, stand back there a minute. Let me look at you. Well, well, my old partner. Put her there, kid. But what are you doing here?
1: Working.
2: Working? You don't mean you got a job here in the depot selling tickets and running that there telegraph?
1: That's right.
2: Oh, quit your kidding. Gene Autry at a desk job.
1: Well, here I am.
2: You mean to stand there and tell me you gave up riding the range to... Gene, you didn't get hurt in an accident or something.
1: Oh, no, nothing like that, Tex.
2: Well, but what are you doing here?
1: Well, it's like this. Riding the range is great. Probably the best kind of a life a fella could lead. It makes a man think. Out there under the stars, I got to thinking maybe there were a lot of things I didn't know about. And a man can't think straight if he hasn't had some experience.
2: Why not?
1: Well, the way I figure it, Tex, the more different kinds of broncos you've broken, the easier it is to ride the next one.
2: Yeah, but you ain't riding broncos here, Gene.
1: Well, I figured out that living is sort of like busting a bronc. And the world's a pretty tough one to bust. I want to find out if I'm fit to handle it or whether it'll throw me. But you know, Tex...
2: Hmm?
1: There's a lot of times I get lonesome for the range.
2: Yep, you must.
1: Yeah, I want to ride all day and sleep out under the stars at night, get my food from a chuck wagon. But I ain't going back to the range till I'm sure I can meet any man on his own ground. So I've started looking the ground over.
2: Mm-hmm. But how's Champion feel about this? You can't expect a horse to lead a natural life in a city this size.
1: No, but...
2: How big is this place, anyway, Gene?
1: Well, I'd say about 500 on Saturday night.
2: Must get mighty crowded.
1: Yeah, it does. But I'm going to stay here, Tex. Just like I said, something tells me I've got to get places. And I figure this is as good a starting place as any.
2: Well, a depot's always a good place to start anywhere from.
1: But it takes money to ride on trains. And that's what I'm working for. You know, a little money will help you learn a lot of things.
2: Oh, forget it. Now, look, Gene, what you better do is hook up with me again. We'll carry on being partners just where we left off, over on the ranch. Hmm?
1: Well, thanks, Tex, but I can't do it.
2: Well, think it over. I'll wait till you take care of this fella coming in.
1: Sure, I want to talk to you some more anyway. Have a seat over there.
2: Okay.
3: Howdy. I wonder if I could get you to send this wire.
1: Sure thing.
3: Newspaper rate.
1: All right, sir.
3: Hey, that looks like a guitar over there.
1: It is.
3: Yours?
1: Mm-hmm.
3: You sing, do you?
1: Oh, a little sometimes.
3: One of the rules of the railroad is to make its customers happy, ain't it?
1: Yes, sir, that's right.
3: Oh, it might make me happy if you'd plink up a tune.
1: Oh, I never sing for the public.
3: Oh, I'm not public. I'm just one fella. And a friendly one at that. And there's nothing I like better than a real Western song sung by a real Western man. You are from the West, aren't you?
1: Yes, sir, sure am.
3: Go ahead, then.
1: Oh, mister, I just sing for my own pleasure. I'm not good enough to sing in public.
3: You know the rule of the railroad. Keep the customer happy.
1: Well, all right, sir, but I warn you, it won't be very good.
3: You'll be honest and sincere, though, and that's as good as any man can ever get.
1: Okay, here goes.

0: Thanks, huh? What's your name?
1: My name is Autry. Gene Autry.
0: Well, Gene, you know you're wasting your time here.
1: Wasting my time?
0: Yep. You got a good voice. But more than that, there's something real and colorful in it.
1: Well, thanks.
0: If I was you, I'd strike out tomorrow morning and get myself to New York as fast as I could.
1: New York?
0: Yep, New York. Down over on the Hudson River.
1: Why, that place is so crowded, a fellow couldn't even breathe.
0: Sounds as if you're scared of New York.
1: No, I'm not scared. Just
0: Let me tell you this, Gene. New York's got show business, and that's where you belong.
1: Me in show business?
0: You could go a long way.
1: Oh, no. I've read about shows in the paper, and I seen one where the actors didn't get any hand clapping. All they got were vegetables and bad eggs.
0: Thought you said you weren't scared.
1: Well, I'm not exactly scared.
0: Well, you needn't be. I like gin. I'm a pretty average citizen.
1: Well, I'm afraid show business isn't in my line.
0: I think it is. I know a little bit about show business and what people like. Not too much, but a little.
1: Well, thank you anyhow.
0: That's all right, Gene. You give it some serious thought. Well, send that wire off fast as you can.
1: All right, sir. Sure will.
0: Hope we'll be seeing each other again in New York. Goodbye.
1: Bye. Can you beat that? Say, Tex, he wants me to go into show business.
2: Yeah, I heard what he said.
1: Can you picture me on the stage? With a voice like mine?
2: Well, I always liked it.
1: Well, what do you know about voices?
2: Well, nothing, but...
1: Nothing. That's just about right.
2: But that gentleman ought to know what he's talking about.
1: Why?
2: Because he's Will Rogers.
1: Huh? He was Will Rogers?
2: Sure. I've seen him before. I wanted to tell him one of my stories, but I was afraid to.
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0: You all right, Buck?
1: Oh, my right arm is sprained a little. My ribs dove in.
0: How's your throat?
1: My throat's all right. What?
0: Let's hear you sing.
1: Sing?
0: Yeah, sing.
1: Yodelay-hoo.
0: That's all right.
1: Say, what's this all about?
0: Don't you know?
1: I know we're being arrested for holding up the bus, but I don't get this yodelay-hoo business.
0: Come on, you'll find out. Let's go.

0: Boundary fence in spring and get back in the fall.
1: So this is a ranch that's never had any cattle stolen. I wonder how they do it. Well, we'll see. It can't be part of the ranch house now.
2: 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It's going to wrap up this hour of Calling All Cowboys. Hey, what did you think of the show? 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
4: 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I'm Dave Bourne, saloon piano player, and you're listening to Calling All Cowboys, Bend.

Howdy, hi, howdy, ho. Welcome back to the Cowboy Show. I'm your host, Chuckaroo the Buckaroo, and today we are celebrating the birthday of America's favorite cowboy, Mr. Gene Autry. Coming up next, we have five cuts from the 2007 release called Boots Too Big to Fill, Tribute to Gene Autry, which was put together on the centennial of Gene Autry's birth. Let's start off with Charlotte Autry, who's a distant relation, and the Flying A Singers, and Tim Buppert with Saddle Pal of Mine.

You know, folks, every now and then, I get a hankering that just won't be satisfied till I get it out of my system. Sure, some people love a life in the city. Others long for a weekend in the country. Still, others maybe like the mountains. But me? Well, I just like to pack a saddlebag and head for a favorite spot of mine,

0: Oh, that's a nice rendition of South of the Border, don't you think? That's done by the Time Jumpers, the supergroup out in Nashville. Prior to that, we heard Marty Stewart and the Fabulous Superlatives with Mule Train, and we started off with Charlotte Autry, Tim Buppert, and the Flying A Singers with an original piece called Saddle Pal of Mine. All three tracks from today's featured CD called Boots Too Big to Fill, tribute to Gene Autry, released in 2007. This is a marvelous CD that was released on the 100th anniversary of the birth of Gene Autry and includes a whole list of superstars in country and western music. On this CD, we have Charlie Daniels, Marty Stewart and the Fabulous Superlatives, Vince Gill, Restless Heart, Randy Owen, who actually does a duet with Gene Autry through the miracle of modern technology, Glenn Campbell, Kim McLean, John Anderson, T. Graham Brown, Pam Tillis, Riders in the Sky, Jim Lauderdale, The Time Jumpers, Charlotte Autry, Alan Autry, Ian Tyson, Connie Smith, the Texoma All-Stars, and the Flying A Singers. Has 19 cuts celebrating the top hits of Mr. Gene Autry. If you're interested in picking up this CD or learning more, I'm sure that you can track it down on the internet. Just do a search for Boots Too Big to Fill, and you're going to come up with information about this album. Well, we've got time for a couple of more. Let's hear Riders in the Sky with Lonely River.
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0: What's the idea of this?
1: I'm going to play Riding Down the Canyon, and you sing along with it and show this fella you're really Gene Autry.
0: I'll try.
1: Ain't nobody sings like Gene does.
0: Maybe it's just as well.

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1: Mister, you sing better even than Autry.
2: Of course, that was the unmistakable voice of Ian Tyson doing the very famous Smiley Burnett composition called Riding Down the Canyon. Please note that all the Gene Autry audio clips in there do not come with the album. I've inserted those from all kinds of sources that I have. Well, coming up next, we're going to take a look at Gene Autry's sidekicks. Stick around, won't you, Saddle Pals?

0: Hola, compañeros. Welcome back to Calling All Cowboys, the show that celebrates all things Gene Autry today. We're celebrating Gene Autry's birthday, and no good silver screen cowboy was without his sidekicks. Here is one of my favorites from Gene Autry, Mary Lee.
1: Come on out.

0: Yippee-i-yo, ki-yay. 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
1: What do you say, let's get on with another song?
2: Folks keep raving about the West, saying that the guests that they like it best. But there's one thing that they sure forgot. It's these dusty roads when it gets hot. Oh, dusty deserts, dusty hills, keep up the blow until your ears are filled. Dusty daytimes and dusty dreams, the fish leave a cloud of dust swimming upstream. Ground is baked as hard as a rock, and there ain't no water for all of our stock. And all of the hogs down by the chute have to double header just to root. Dusty deserts, dusty hills, keep up the blow until your ears are filled. Oh, dusty daytime, dusty dreams, the fish leave a cloud of dust swimming upstream. Well, I went home to get a pail of water. I stubbed my toe and I fell down. I rushed back home to get another pail. Then I caught the water before it hit the ground.
3: Let's see here now. Oh, yes. Sing A E I O U.
4: A E I O U.
3: Well, that's fine. Now you can sing the song.
4: Already?
3: Well, maybe I'd better run through it first to show you how to do it.
4: Oh, yes, please do.

0: What are you stopping here for?
1: Well, I don't want to meet Miss Marcy till I get all spruced up, so I'm going to get a shower bath, get my nails whittled, and I might even get a shave.
0: Better not do that. She might not recognize you.
1: Hey, that's right.
2: Roll.

0: Gene Afro Swell. 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
1: Good to see you, Pat. Running a barbershop and still haven't shaved, huh?
0: At these prices, I can't afford one.
2: I have a surprise for you folks. I've just discovered that Mr. Ford can sing. So instead of interviewing him, I'm going to ask him to sing a song.

It's Archer's voice, all right. 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I'll sue him and I'll sue the company. 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Back up, we're going back!

0: Now you have made a mess of things. 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
1: Well, don't blame me. Blame Collins.
0: Oh, I could wring his neck.
2: They're clamoring for an encore, Mr. Ford. Will you sing another song?
1: I'd be glad to.
3: I just heard Ford sing. Oh, he's wonderful. He's marvelous. From now on, we're making nothing but musical westerns. And what? They won't go over. Oh, in a year from now, every studio in the business will be making them.

0: thank you very, very much there, fellas. Remind me to give you a bonus next February the 31st. Now, if the boys in the band will put down their bean shooters, I'd like to sing a brand new song I hope you're all going to like.
1: Oh, how I love my...

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This here cowhand man's a sleepy buckaroo.

0: you had to do songs, and you had to have situations where the songs would fit. And also, we had comedy. Spiney Burnett worked with me in the early pictures, and then Pat Buttram later. And we had to have comedy situations, and we had to have a lot of action and fights, and also some romance in these pictures. So they were really quite hard to get stories for them.
1: That was the birthday boy himself discussing about how difficult it was to do singing westerns. It was really quite the chore. That piece is from that same Merv Griffin interview that we aired earlier. Prior to that, we heard a whole bunch of Gene Autry's sidekicks. We heard Rancho Pillow with Gene and the Jimmy Wakely Trio. The Cass County Boys sang Cowboy Blues. Nobody's Darlin' But Mine, sung by Gene Autry and the Sons of the Pioneers with Leonard Sly, and that was before he became Roy Rogers. Gene Autry and Pat Buttram did Roll On Little Doggies. Gene Autry and Ann Miller did Melody Ranch. Gene Autry's very first sidekick, Smiley Burnett, sang Dusty Roads. And Mary Lee started off the sidekick set with I'm an Old Cow Hand. Say, when we come back, we're going to take a look at the critters in Gene's life. Right after this from Mr. Rick Stieber.
2: This is Rick Stieber. Welcome to A Moment in Oregon History. Grandma Tabitha Moffett Brown was a 66-year-old widow when she crossed the plains to Oregon in 1846. But an early snowstorm in the Umpqua Mountains caused her to lose almost everything. After spending the first winter at the home of Reverend and Mrs. Harvey Clark, Grandma Brown announced, "There are many orphan children residing near here, their parents having died on the way to Oregon. I want to help them." She started an orphanage. Grandma Brown died May 4th, 1858. And nearly 130 years after her death, the Oregon legislature awarded her the honorary title as Mother of Oregon.
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Well, howdy, cowpoke. Welcome back to Calling All Cowboys. I'm your host, Chuckaroo the Buckaroo. Today, we're looking at the birthday of Mr. Gene Autry, known as America's favorite cowboy. I tell you, I've been a big fan of Gene Autry's since I was a wee lad myself. In our final set, we're going to take a look at the animals in Gene Autry's life. Gene's going to do Smokey the Bear. Frankie Lane is going to sing the theme song to the TV show Champion the Wonder Horse. Then we'll hear the exciting melodrama of Champion the Horse No Man Could Ride from 1955. And that 12-minute piece is going to wrap up our show. So until next week, I'll say vaya con Dios. But first, here's a tongue-in-cheek version of Back in the Saddle Again from the Gene Autry TV show called Back in the Doghouse Again.

you will find him in the forest, always sniffing at the breeze. People stop and pay attention when he tells them to beware, 'cause everybody knows that he's the fire prevention.

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That was how he got his name. You can take a tip from Smokey that there's nothing like a tree, 'cause they're good for kids to climb in and they're beautiful to see. 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

0: That's my partner, Gene Autry. The singingest man and the best cowhand this side of the Great Divide. And that's champion Gene's horse. Me? Chin Music. Chin Music Hannigan, that's me, and I'm going to tell you how I first met Gene and how Gene met Champ. I'm going to tell you how Champion almost killed a man that tried to ride him and almost got himself shot dead in a side of salt pork. Oh, about 3, maybe 4 years back, I was sitting on the steps of the bunkhouse here at the Bar O, just a-setting, and a stranger comes ambling up. He was a-carrying his saddle and blanket roll over his shoulder, and he looked plumb wore out. I kind of took to him on sight. Maybe it was that good-natured grin.
1: Howdy, friend.
0: Well, howdy, stranger. Well, you sure look like a man in need of a horse.
1: I reckon I do. Yes, sir, the good Lord sure didn't make feet for walking.
0: I guess he didn't, or he wouldn't have invented horses. What happened to Urine?
1: Stepped in a gopher hole, broke his leg.
0: Well, sit and rest your hat.
1: Thanks. Autry's my name. Gene Autry.
0: Chin Music. Chin Music Hannigan's the handle I go by. On account of folks say I'm the talkingest hombre in the whole of America. And that's a heap of territory, I reckon.
1: And that's a heap of talking talent. The boss of your outfit around?
0: Joe Stockton? Well, he's down at the corral. Why, looking for a job?
1: Looking for a horse, if he'll sell me one.
0: Well, now, Gene, maybe you come by just at the right time. Yes, sir, maybe Joe'll give you a horse.
1: Give me a horse?
0: That is, if you can ride him.
1: Oh, I see. An unbroke bronc, huh? Well...
0: No change.
1: Then he's mean?
0: Meaner than a ring-tailed bobcat. And the boss just bought him from Pete Hutchins. Not that Pete didn't warn him beforehand.
1: Your boss get throwed?
0: Throwed? Son, Joe Stockton didn't even get his hock settled in the saddle, and whammy, he was a-chawing the dust. Oh, no, sir. It ain't a horse to tangle with. A one-man horse if I ever seed one.
1: I'd like to see that horse, Chin Music.
0: Well, now look here, young fella. I wouldn't mess with that critter if I were you.
1: I'd still like to see that horse.
0: Well... Come along to the corral, but you better give me the name of your next of kin, if any.
1: Say, he's a beauty. Sure looks like a champion. Is that straight medicine, Stockton? If I can ride him, he's mine?
2: That's what I said, Autry. And Joe Stockton never goes back on his word. But I'm warning you, he's dangerous. Right, Chin Music?
0: Oh, you sure ought to know, boss.
1: Why did Pete Hutchins sell him to you, Stockton?
2: Pete's riding days are over, poor fella.
1: Oh.
2: He got himself hurt bad by a wild steer about a month so back.
0: And him with the missus and 3 young'uns.
2: Yeah.
0: I don't know how in tarnation they'll ever get along.
1: Well, I'm sorry to hear that. Reckon you can spare a couple of your boys to help me get a saddle on him?
2: Oh, no. I ain't gonna risk the lives of any of my cowhands. You'll have to tackle him alone, Audrey.
1: Oh, that's quite a job.
2: I thought you'd change your mind.
1: I don't scare that easy, my friend. It's a deal.
0: Now, son, you ought to get a little rest first.
2: Hey, here comes Smitty Johnson.
3: Oh, boy. Oh. Howdy, Stockton.
2: Howdy, Smitty.
3: Hi, Chin Music.
2: Say, Smitty, meet Gene Autry here. He's hankering to try his hand at riding champion.
3: Oh, no, he doesn't. Reckon you forgot that you promised me first crack at that critter, Stockton.
2: I guess that's right, Smitty. Well, you'll just have to wait your next, Autry, if you still got a hankering to get your neck busted.
1: I'll wait.
3: Ain't no point in your waiting around, Autry. Champ is as good as mine. But if you doubt that, we'll just sit by and watch me tame him down.
0: We all sat by and watched Smitty walk into the corral swinging his rope, getting ready for a throw. Champ backed up into the far end of the corral, watching Smitty, drawing closer and closer. Champ lowered his head. His foreleg began pawing the ground, just pawing the ground. Then we see him lay his ears back.
2: Watch him, Smitty! He's gonna rush you!
0: Champ made a beeline for Smitty. Smitty threw his rope, a good loop, and roped Champ around the neck. Champ reared back on his hind legs, his forelegs pawing high in the air. He jerked his head back, too quick for Smitty. Smitty hung onto the rope, but he went down on his knees. And Champ rushed him. We hauled out our six-shooters and began blazing away in the air to scare off Champ.
1: Run for it, Smitty. Back for the gate.
0: I saw Gene jump over the bars into the corral, running to head off Champ. Smitty was up on his feet trying to dodge those murdering hooves. Gene dived for Champ's neck and hung on. We came a-running in to get Smitty. Stay with him!

0: Where we got Smitty out before Champ could maul him worse than he did.
1: Hurt bad, Smitty?
2: I reckon he didn't do too much damage. Thanks to you, Autry.
1: Oh, forget it. It ain't nothing.
2: I'd advise you to lay off on that killer.
3: Yeah, darn tootin', he's staying away from that varmint. Chin music?
0: Yeah, boss.
3: Fetch me my 30-30.
1: What are you going to do with that rifle, Stockton?
3: Do? I'm going to put a bullet through that horse's head and make buzzard beef out of him.
1: You will not?
3: No. And who's going to stop me?
1: I will.
3: It's my horse, ain't it?
1: Sure. But you said if I could ride him, I could have him. And I'm holding you to your word, Stockton.
3: Yeah. I guess you got me there, Autry. Well, go on. Go on in there. But don't say I didn't warn you.
1: Well, I'll take Chin Music's advice in the matter, Stockton. I'll tackle Champion the first thing in the morning. Say, Chin Music, I want to talk with Pete Hutchins.
0: You mean the fellow that sold Champ to the boss?
1: Yeah. Where does he live? I'd like to see him before morning.
0: Lordy, how news travels on the range. Come morning, I reckon every cowhand for 20 miles around was there when Gene showed up.
4: Here he comes, boys. Here comes Autry.
5: $5, you don't get the saddle on his back.
6: We'll stand by to catch you, Autry. Yeah.
7: Sooner ride a street lightning than that horse.
5: That ain't a hobby horse there, stranger.
0: What? Gene was carrying a saddle over his shoulder. I noticed it weren't his'n, and he was wearing a Stetson. Well, I guess it was at least 3 sizes too small for him the way it sat on the top of his head. Gene sashayed into that corral as calm as all get out. Champ eyed him suspicious-like from the other end of the corral, not moving an inch, just a-looking and a-waiting as Gene ambled slowly up to him. Then Champ's head went up. Darned if he didn't start sniffing the breeze. That's when Gene begun to whistle. Doggone an old windbag if Champ's ears didn't go up, listening to that whistle. That horse looked worried. Yes, sir, and suspicious. He began backing away, never for a second taking his eyes off Gene. Well, Gene was no more than 15 feet from Champ now. I guess that's when Champ figured he was facing an enemy. His ears flattened back, and he began to paw on the ground fierce-like. Gene kept edging closer and closer.
8: Look out, fella!
5: Watch him, stranger!
0: Champ made for Gene, and Gene snatched off that hat he was wearing and flung it right smack at Champ's head. Champ went back on his hind legs, and Gene jumped clear of his hoofs. Turned if that critter didn't seem to take more interest in that hat lying on the ground than he did to Gene. He stiff-legged over to it, lowered his head, and began sniffing it. Gene moved in like lightning. He flung that saddle over Champ's back and hung on to the cinch buckle.
5: Hand him out, cowboy! Stay with him, stranger!
0: Ha-ha! Lordy, that horse was mad. He made off with Gene hanging onto his neck. Gene got his hitch in and swung onto Champ's back. Then Champ sure began giving Gene the works. Oh, hoo-hoo. But that lad sure could ride. Tarnation how he could ride. Champ pulled every mean trick out of the bag that a horse could think of. Why, he sunfished, he corkscrewed, and he threw in a couple of new wrinkles I had never seen before. But Gene stayed with him. Yes, sirree, Gene stuck with him. And Champ began to reckon that he had found a new master. He let up, snorted, and held his head high. Oh, I guess just to let folks know that he weren't busted. Just made up his own mind to tolerate his new boss. For the time being, I guess. Gene rode him through the corral gate.
1: Easy, Champ, easy, boy. Yes, sir, we're going to be good friends, you and I. Yes, sir.
3: Autry, I sure got to hand it to you. Never seen anybody got such a way with horses. Son, I'd be right proud to have you ride for me at the Bar O.
1: Chen Music, here's $200, Miss Money Belt of mine. I'd be obliged if you'd hand it over to Pete Hutchins with my blessings. You can tell him that's in payment for the loan of his hat and saddle. And, oh yes, for those music lessons he gave me last night.
0: Music lessons?
1: Yeah, music lessons. See what I mean?
0: Yes, sir, and so does Champ, I reckon. Yes, sir, ever since then, Gene and Champ have been riding for the Barro. And this old mossback is sure lucky to have such grand partners. Yes, sir, the best cowhand this side of the Great Divide is Gene Autry, and the singingest man on the range.
1: All day in the prairie, in the saddle I ride. Not even a dog boy to trot by my side. I would like to be remembered as a friend to all the people and to my fans. I have fans that have stayed with me all these 50 years or more. And believe me, without fans, why, you have a tough road to hoe. And I just want them to always remember Gene Autry as a nice man and a man that did his best, whatever he was doing, whether it was making records on the stage or making movies.

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Saddle up and ride with us again next week on our quest for the best of the West. 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

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Let's get the music started with The Hole of the Moon by the Traveling McCurries.

Well, that was Cool Water by Sons of the Pioneers. Before that, Little Maggie by the Stanley Brothers. And to start that off was The Hole of the Moon by the Traveling Mercuries. This is Neil, and she's Stacy. We're here with Juniper Roots Bluegrass on KPOV 88.9 Bend, Oregon. Thank you for listening tonight. Let's get right back into it with Shackles and Chains by the Stanley Brothers.

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0: 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Woo!
1: All right, that was I'm Sitting on Top of the World by the Nitty Gritty Dirt Band and Jimmy Martin. Before that, Ruby, Are You Mad by the Osborne Brothers, and Shackles and Chains to start us off by the Stanley Brothers. This is Neil and Stacy with KPOV, Juniper Roots Bluegrass, KPOV 88.9 in Bend. 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

0: All right, that was Little White Church by Billy Strings and his dad, Terry. That was brought to you by Stacy.
1: Yes, it was.
0: Before that, Roll On Mighty River by the Muddy River Band. Before that, Blue Train by the Nashville Bluegrass Band. And to start us off was Build Me a Cabin in Glory Land by the New River Boys. We are Neil and Stacy, and we are coming to you with Juniper Roots Bluegrass on KPOV 88.9 Bend, Oregon. Let's get back to the music, starting off with Mule Skinner Blues by the Osborne Brothers.

Throughout history, there have been many songs written about the Eternal Triangle. This next one tells the story of a Mr. Grayson, a beautiful woman, and a condemned man named Tom Dooley. When the sun rises tomorrow, Tom Dooley must hang.

Well, that was Tom Dooley by the Kingston Trio, and that goes out to our listeners in Sublimity. That's an oldie but a goodie from our childhood. Before that, we heard Hobo Blues by the Lonesome River Band, and we started off with Mule Skinner Blues by the Osborne Brothers. Good evening. I am Stacy. He's Neil. And you're listening to Juniper Roots Bluegrass on 88.9 KPOV, Bend, Oregon. Let's get started with some more music. And we're going to start off with Letters from Prison from the infamous String Dusters.

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Now, wasn't that a beautiful song? That was Broken Angels by the Grascals and Miss Dolly Parton. Before that was The Welfare Line by the Highwaymen. And we started out this set with Letters from Prison, the infamous String Dusters. Hello once again. I'm Stacy. 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

0: Jerry looks like he's had the blues lately. You had the blues? What's the matter, brother?
1: I don't want to talk about it.
0: Okay.

Down where we're all from, in the Ozarks, there never was anybody who was anybody that belonged in the Ozarks that didn't have a dog. Maybe about four or five of them laying around under the porch, something you throw dogs, throw bones. And, every now and then they get one of the kids. This is a sort of thing, it's sort of an Ozark syndrome. You get used to this dog bit after you've lived down there a while and you take them all for granted. This is a good song about a dog. And I've always liked dogs real well and had a pack of them myself. And I never listen to this song without thinking about the words. You don't have to listen to the words if you don't want to, but it's worthwhile. It's called Old Blue.

Well, that was a spicy one. That was Train That Carried My Girl From Town, Brian Sutton, David Holt, and Friends. Before that, Old Blue from the Dillards. And second song was Big Black Train from the Earls of Leicester. And starting off that set was Doing My Time with Flat and Scruggs. Hello once again. I'm Stacy. He's Neil. And you're listening to Juniper Roots Bluegrass on 88.9 KPOV Bend, Oregon. Let's get back into some music. And we're going to start out with Preaching, Praying, and Singing by Flat and Scruggs. Enjoy.

Well, that was I Only Exist by Ralph Stanley. Before that, Knoxville Hole by the Brothers Comatose. Brown Paper Bag before that by the Del McCurry Band. Preaching, Praying, and Singing by Flat and Scruggs. This is Neil and she's Stacy, and you're listening to Juniper Roots Bluegrass on KPOV 88.9, Bend, Oregon. Let's get back to the music, and coming up is Jumping the Track by the Boxcars.

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along with you. Now I'm going to tell you what I'm gonna do. I'm gonna stop my crying and leave you alone. And if you don't think I'm leaving, Big Mama, just count to

Well, that was Milk Cow Blues by the one and only Bob Wills and his Texas Playboys. And before that was Cluck Ol' Hen by the Stanley Brothers. Girl from River Run before that, Steve Martin and the Steep Canyon Rangers. And to start us off was Jumpin' the Track by the Boxcars. This is Neil and she's Stacy, and you're listening to Juniper Roots Bluegrass on KPOV 88.9 Bend, Oregon. 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Thank you for listening. 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

Well, all right. That was Riding That Midnight Train by Ricky Skaggs. Before that, Lift Up the Gate by The Roadside Graves. And to start us off was Everybody's Somebody's Fool by Sierra Hull. I'm Neil, and she's Stacy, and you're listening to Juniper Roots Bluegrass here on KPOV 88.9 Bend, Oregon. We are listener-supported and volunteer-powered. Let's get right back into the music with Rabbit in the Log.

0: from E-Town Hall in the foothills of the Rocky Mountains. It's E-Town with this week's guests from Nashville, Tennessee, Emily Nene. From Ithaca, New York, Fred Gage and John Schmauk. And from North Carolina, His Golden Messenger. I'm Helen Forrester. Right now, join me, if you would, in welcoming our host, Nick Forrester.
1: Thanks, Helen. Welcome, everybody, to E-Town Hall. We have a great combination of guests this week, and they all have something in common, which is unusual. They all got their start in California and then migrated east, the opposite of what's been happening in this country for the last 200 years, where everybody's going west. These guys, renegades. Emily Nene is here. She grew up in the Bay Area. She found her musical voice and her community in Nashville when she moved there. Fred Gage is here. He got to start promoting shows at UCLA in partnership with Bill Graham about 50 years ago or more. And then he migrated to the central New York area, Finger Lakes area, where he opened a blues and barbecue club in an old jail and started festivals and stayed in the music business. But he's begun helping farmers hold on to their lands despite higher costs and taxes by installing solar power. So that's cool, and he's here. He's going to tell us all about that. And MC Taylor, another Southern California kid, got his start as a music-obsessed skateboarder. You know, he got into hardcore and punk and all different kinds of music. He drifted into country music for a little while, and singer-songwriters and the Grateful Dead and all the things that young people find when they're curious about music. Creedence, the Byrds, all the things. He and his wife moved to North Carolina, I think it was about 20 years ago, to pursue his graduate studies in folklore at the University of North Carolina at Chapel Hill. Pretty soon, they had their first kid, and soon after that, MC Taylor found his authentic voice as a singer and as a writer and as a performer, and he hasn't looked back since. He's just released, I think, maybe his 16th studio record, something like that. It's called I'm People. And he's here on his own this week. So would you please help me welcome back to E-Town, MC Taylor from His Golden Messenger.

Hey, everybody. Just a couple weeks ago, I released a record called I'm People that I'm very proud of. And I feel like one of the big themes is sort of the ways that we sort of like hold on to our joy and recognize all of the grief and chaos in the world at the same time. I feel like this is a skill that a lot of people have developed already. I'm just coming to it. So I'm going to play a tune called Heavy World.

to trade pennies for a pain. 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

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And Nick said, well, I think we learned most of the songs. Okay. We're going to do a tune from My People Again called Shaky Eyes.

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1: My pleasure.
0: Heavy world, and we're people who need people. So, yeah, these are themes that are on a lot of people's minds. I think you mentioned that balance between, you know, being aware of what's going on and feeling the challenges and avoiding being overwhelmed and still finding a way to have fun and have some joy. And so is this something you're good at?
1: I mean, no, it's not. No, it's not. That's why I had to write this record. I need I need a curriculum.
0: Yeah.
1: I need the reminders.
0: A good chorus can help.
1: Yeah. All of my talk about the way that hope manifests on this record is like, first of all, I don't know. I have no idea. And the second is like, I'm writing to myself on this record. I feel like if I repeat those words to myself enough times, they will start to like create new pathways.
0: Well, you know, the mark of a great song is that it's both personal and universal. It's tough to do. I do want to just let people know who may not be that familiar with you. I mentioned that you're a Southern California native and that you grew up as a skater kid and kind of being an outsider in a way, skating to the skate shop. Your dad was a folk singer though, right? Wasn't he like a guitar playing folk singer?
1: Yeah. So my parents grew up, their family settled in Garden Grove, and
0: which used to be both things.
1: Yes, that's right. Yeah. I mean, Orange County was really full of orange trees at one point. In the mid-60s, my dad was super involved in playing folk music, music scare.
0: Did they get nervous when you are playing in art noise bands and punk rock bands? And did they just, hey, he's a skater kid making a lot of racket in the garage?
1: I mean, I feel like this is more for the therapist couch, I would say.
0: We don't have to go there.
1: Yeah, no, it's
0: just interesting because now you're also a dad.
1: Yeah, I think my parents were, there were a lot of things that my parents did amazingly well.
0: Yeah.
1: One thing that we all could have used a little work on, and I think this is a little endemic to that age group, particularly the men, is that it's hard to talk about feelings. And my dad, to this day, I have to like drag it out of him.
0: Yeah.
1: And
0: does he respond to your songwriting?
1: I think that he is totally smitten by it.
0: Yeah, that's awesome.
1: Yeah.
0: That's great. I would describe you as a person who's pretty obsessed or very deeply involved with music and continually curious.
1: Yes.
0: Like you're a curious person. I'm sure that's what led you to study folklore and travel to North Carolina in the first place, but you're a big listener, and to me, looking at your career, it looks like you are always looking from the outside in, trying to understand not just the music, but also the culture.
1: I have the good fortune of being as obsessed with music as I ever have been in my life. I mean, as soon as I realized that I could trade in my allowance for a cassette tape when I was 11 years old, that's what I did.
0: Wow.
1: So, like, I'm still doing that. You asked the guys over at Paradise Found, the local record store, how much money I spent there yesterday. And, like, I still get the same thrill. I have not gotten salty about music. Like, I love music.
0: Yeah.
1: I love it.
0: Well, listen, the journey continues, and I'm just so glad you're on it. Congratulations. The record you made up in the Hudson Valley outside of Woodstock and Kingston, that's my neck of the woods, and there's a lot of great vibes up there in terms
1: of
0: artists that have lived there and inhabited those spaces and those places. And there is a spirit to that part of the country.
1: Yeah, I mean, someone was just asking me the other day, like, what is it about the place? Did you feel the place? Does it appear on the record? And I said, It definitely does. It's hard to explain. I think you just have to go there. Yeah. There's something like the energy of that place is truly magical. And yeah. It's no surprise that it has been like a magnet for bohemians. I mean, way predating Bob Dylan and the band and all those guys. It going back 100 years before that.
0: Yeah, and I bet it was a sacred spot for a long time before that. Yeah.
1: Totally.
0: Well, listen, you're capturing energy and spirit and words and language on behalf of the community that we're all part of.
1: Yeah.
0: And thanks. At the end of the day, that's noble work. So thanks for doing it.
1: It's my honor.
0: Yeah. Well, let's get back to music. Welcome back, if you would. His Golden Messenger, MC Taylor.
1: All right.

0: That's MC Taylor from His Golden Messenger. Along with E-Town's Christian Teal, Adam Bodine, Eric Tureen, and Helen Forster. The record is called I'm People. He will be back to play some more music later on in the show.
1: Your visit to E-Town is made possible in part by the Scientific and Cultural Facilities District, or SCFD, one of the largest cultural funding mechanisms in the United States, supporting nearly 300 organizations in the greater Denver, Colorado area. 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

0: I'm Nick Forster. You are listening to E-Town, His Golden Messenger. It's going to be back to play some more music later on. And coming up, Emily Nenny is here, another California native who's found her country voice in her community in Nashville. As I said before, she's going to be up before long. I was talking with MC Taylor about recording outside of Woodstock in upstate New York. Many people still hear the words New York and they think the city. But New York is, of course, a huge state with an enormous amount of wild land and farmland. It is harder than ever these days to make ends meet on a farm with costs of things like fuel and fertilizer and labor, all that stuff skyrocketing. Our next guests are helping farmers in New York State find ways to generate both renewable energy and revenue by adding solar power to the array of things that they produce. And since every little bit helps, this can mean really the difference between hanging on and losing the farm. So I mentioned Fred Gage got his start in the music business in Southern California, promoting shows with Bill Graham more than 50 years ago with artists like Bob Dylan and Neil Young and dozens more. He moved east and is here with his partner, his business partner, John Schmauch. Please welcome to E-Town, John Schmauch and Fred Gage. Welcome, you guys.
1: Nick, what a pleasure to be here. You know, you talk about New York. There's a vibe there just like here. And I spend a lot of time in Woodstock, in the recording studios there. And what great artists have come out of there, you know, the band and Dylan and so many more.
0: Yeah.
1: But there's a vibe like right here on this stage, which is way cool.
0: Oh, cool. Thank you, Fred. Thanks for saying so. Did you go on the road with artists, too, or did you just promote shows, or what was your job?
1: You know, I was always the money guy.
0: Oh, the money guy,
1: I'm the guy that could take a tour that was in trouble and make sense out of it.
0: Oh, cool.
1: So when I first got there, the artists would hate me because I'd be the guy saying, you can't order room service every night with steak and lobster.
0: Yeah.
1: And then wonder why the tour didn't make money.
0: Yeah. And what brought you to New York? What led you to New York State?
1: It's always a woman, isn't it?
0: I don't know. Maybe.
1: So my lovely bride was from upstate New York in a beautiful land.
0: Yeah. Among other things, I mentioned you opened up a blues and barbecue joint in an old jail. That's not a common story.
1: It's kind of insane when you think about it. You would eat right in the jail cells.
0: Yeah.
1: And it worked. It was crazy. People lined out the doors. And yeah. It was really a wonderful gig.
0: Sounds
1: I got a little claustrophobic, though.
0: Yeah, I suspect most people did, yeah.
1: Yeah.
0: You met John. How did that happen, and what's the connection here?
1: So, a local farmer. We had produced a major festival called Harvest Moon in upstate New York. And one of the farmers came to me that we did Harvest Moon on his property. But the farmer, 10 years down the road, maybe 20 years down,

0: down the road. He got in financial trouble because taxes in upstate New York. So you have these generational farms that have been around for 100 years in the family, and every year they'd have to sell 10 or 20 acres just to pay the taxes. And it wasn't fair. And he said, I met this John guy, and he's talking about solar. Would you help me negotiate the contract? And that's where it all started. It started with one farmer at a table that stood the chance of losing his land. And what we were able to do is teach him how to redirect what he did by putting solar panels and farming his son.
1: Yeah. And John, that was your world, just the setting up solar arrays and putting up solar panels?
2: I have a renewable energy company in New York, mostly focused on community solar.
1: Yeah, and community solar, just for people listening, that's just larger scale arrays that are shared by a variety of households.
2: Yeah, I'm sure everyone in Colorado is very familiar with community solar, but at the time we were working heavily in upstate New York. This particular project was a 25-acre site, and it was great because it was fallow ground, old pasture land, so we weren't taking anything that's currently viable ag land.
1: Right.
2: And when I presented him with the lease, and he actually said, my lawyer is going to contact you.
1: Yeah.
2: And this is who contacted me.
1: So. The money guy shows
2: up.
1: No more room service for you, John.
2: But the first hour, we didn't even talk solar. We just found very common ground on music and his history, my love for it, and that was the start of the relationship. And then we finally got into the contract and did our first solar project together.
1: So let me ask you, just the fundamental transaction is, are they going to lease a solar array and then share in the proceeds, or are they going to purchase a solar array typically and then share in the revenue?
2: So different from the shared solar farms, this is community solar where I come out, I negotiate with the landowner and try to lease the land for 25, 30 years. So they get the benefits of the lease rate as well as the escalation clause that comes with it.
1: So they're getting some lease revenue from land that they weren't otherwise using, which helps offset their overhead, particularly around property taxes, and they don't give up the land.
2: It's big dollars. And the nice part is that generational lands are staying for the next generation.
1: That's super cool. Plus, you're making power. Is this getting too wonky for you guys?
2: Sorry. But the main benefit, aside from the landowner, is that we usually can provide discounts to the municipality, to the neighbors, the residents of the town.
1: Yeah.
2: And if we can't fully subscribe the contract, the solar array, we can market it around the county. And then in many places, we can jump to numerous counties.
1: Is there anything unique about the state of New York in terms of helping, facilitating, subsidizing grants, programs that are unique to, that's very hard to say, unique New York?
2: State incentives have been great, to be honest with you. We're battling the disappearance of the federal incentives, but the New York program is very mature.
1: And Fred, since you're the negotiator and the money guy and the heavy in this conversation, what are you going to do about the federal government that's cutting off all of the subsidies and programs that are supporting common sense renewable energy projects around the country?
0: I'd rather not talk about that. No, it's interesting how the incentives have absolutely gone away. But you know what? Everything goes in a cycle. So it will come back.
1: Yeah.
0: And it's just common sense. It just works.
1: Yeah.
0: Yeah.
1: So if people are listening and they're in other states, other parts of the country, and they're having the same kind of issues, is there a place they can go to try to learn more and try to replicate what you guys are doing?
2: My website is actually kelsonenergy.com.
1: K-E-L-S-U-N.
2: K as in King, E-L-S-U-N, kelsonenergy.com. And you can email me directly if you have any particular questions, if you're a landowner who wants to see if your land's viable.
1: Is there a government agency that also does this kind of thing, or is that, there probably isn't at this point?
2: Okay.
0: Well, that's kind of us.
2: Unfortunately, a lot has disappeared.
1: It's always going to be the people. They're going to do the smart stuff to get things rolling. So thanks for you guys doing it. Yeah. I know you two... you also have a record label, right?
0: We do.
1: Yeah.
0: And it's called Sugar Mountain Music. We wanted to have a label that would just be about the artist. I mean, we make no money, but it's all about the artist.
1: Yeah. Well, listen, I think it's great that you're collecting all of your life experiences into a bucket that you're going to share on behalf of the greater good in whatever ways you can. And the fact that this sort of unlikely partnership is blossoming in a cool way, I'm really happy that it's working out.
0: Yeah, but I was a hard negotiator with him.
1: Well, meanwhile, I appreciate you guys stopping by. Thanks for sharing your story with us.
0: Thanks for having us here.
1: Yeah.
0: And what a
1: Thank
0: great
1: you.
0: Crowd tonight, huh?
3: Yeah, very cool.
0: Yeah.
1: That's Fred Gage and John Schmuck doing good work around music, solar power, saving farms along the way. Thanks, you guys.
3: Thank you.
1: Thank you. I'm Nick Forster. You're listening to E-Town. His Golden Messenger is going to be back to play some more music in just a little while. Here's what's coming up next. Emily Nenny grew up in the Bay Area. She found her voice and her community, though, when she moved to Nashville, Tennessee. Along the way, she's lived in a few other situations. She's worked on ranches in the West. She's written a bunch of songs. She's played a lot of honky-tonk music in actual honky-tonks, roadhouses, double-wide music halls. She has a lot of fans who keep listening to her songs online. She's got a lot of friends who gave her encouragement along the way. She is here for her first visit, so please help me welcome from Nashville, Tennessee, Emily Nenny.

0: Thank you.
1: That one's a popular tune with the two-steppers in Texas. We have fun with that one. All right, this one's a little more melancholy. This is Hurt All Over, and that's what I was sitting in my melancholy when I wrote this one. That's for sure.

0: Thank you.
1: Emily Nenny, welcome to E-Town.
2: Thank you.
1: So East Bay, Bay, California.
2: That's right.
1: Orinda.
2: Yeah.
1: Just on the other side of the Berkeley Hills.
2: Mm-hmm.
1: It's a pretty small town, Orinda, isn't it?
2: It is. Very small.
1: And you lived there for all your teenage years or even before?
2: I was born in San Jose, and when I was 6 or 5, we moved to Orinda.
1: Yeah.
2: And then I lived there till I was 18.
1: Yeah. Yeah. And your dad has had a whole career in radio, right?
2: He has.
1: Yeah.
2: Yeah.
1: That's carried him around the country, different places.
2: Yes. And he's very, very loved. He's a very sweet man. His name is Ron Nenny, and he retired last April.
1: Retired from a long career in radio. That's just not something that a lot of people are going to be able to say in a long time.
2: I know.
1: A long time from now. It's going to be tough.
2: Yeah.
1: Was he a music guy or a news and information guy? What was his angle?
2: He was a music guy.
1: Yeah.
2: Yeah. I just grew up in a house full of music nerds, and it paid off, I think.
1: Yeah.
2: I did my homework.
1: So what kind of songs was he playing on the radio, and what kind of songs were you listening to at home?
2: In the early 90s, he worked at Live 105 and KOME. Like, I heard so much Nirvana on the radio. But at home, he was playing a lot of jazz and funk and soul and rock. I heard pretty much everything.
1: Yeah. And did you know, because he was so in the music business, that a person could just make a song and play and sing?
2: I knew it could be done.
1: Yeah.
2: I did not think that I could do it.
1: Yeah.
2: Just from my self-confidence and just also how do you make that happen, you know? But I learned.
1: Yeah, and you had a little stint living in ranches in the West and stuff like that, right?
2: I spent a few months in Colorado, actually, at a ranch, and I wasn't working with horses. I'm going to be honest. I was drinking some beer and petting some dogs and writing songs. And
1: sounds
2: serving.
1: Like a good gig if you
2: it
1: can
2: was,
1: get it. Yeah,
2: man, it was a killer gig. I also served breakfast and dinner to the lovely guests. It was a dude ranch, and I didn't learn anything about ranching, but I respect it so much.
1: Yeah.
2: All the gals worked very hard. They're incredible.
1: Was there a country music going on at the ranch, or what was happening musically while you were doing that?
2: It was only me.
1: Yeah, just
2: I was
1: you.
2: I was the country music, but
1: oh wow.
2: And the music we played in the kitchen.
1: Yeah. Cool. And so when you got to Nashville, you really found your people.
2: I did.
1: Found your community.
2: Mm-hmm.
1: And particularly at a place called Santa's Pub, right?
2: Yeah, Santa's Pub. It is a double wide trailer in Nashville. I was singing some songs with the house band Brazil Billy at Roberts.
1: Yeah.
2: And I was really only hanging there. And this man, Dave Martin, came up to me and said, "Hey, no disrespect to these guys, but would you like to play this kind of music with people closer to your own age?" And I said, sure, I will do both. I just quickly was welcomed in, and they supported me, and I was given so much time to learn and grow, and that was very special.
1: And then all of a sudden, now you're signed to New West Records, and you've got all kinds of attention online, and you've got a sort of a team behind you. You got a band. You've got all the things.
2: Yeah. You know, it came along
1: pretty
2: over
1: quick.
2: The years.
1: Even though you're playing the long game, this seems like it happened pretty quickly.
2: It did, after many years of writing songs and playing them behind my bedroom door.
1: Yeah.
2: I finally was able to play music with people.
1: Yeah. That's cool.
2: Yeah.
1: And are you surprised by the way it's worked out? I mean, I was looking at your, you know, Spotify and other things like that, and there's, you know, millions of listens to some of your songs. People are really digging it.
2: You know, it was very surprising because Long Game, the EP, has gotten the strongest response. And that was an EP I recorded at my friend's house and released during lockdown.
1: Yeah.
2: Just because I said, well, I'm going to keep writing and I might as well get these songs out there.
1: Yeah.
2: And people connected, which made me very happy.
1: Well, that's cool. Well, we're going to get to play some of these songs together.
2: Yes.
1: Well, I'm glad you're here. Let's play some music.
2: Let's do it.
1: Okay. Welcome back, if you would, Emily Nenny.
2: Thank you.

0: Thank you very much.
1: That's Emily Nenny of Nashville, Tennessee. The record's called Moving Shoes, Moving Shoes. Along with E-Tones, Christian, Adam, Eric Turi, and Helen Forster singing harmony. I got to sing a little too. Emily Nenny.
2: Your visit to E-Town is made possible with support from the Sage Foundation, the Cielo Foundation, the Scintilla Foundation, the City of Boulder's Office of Arts and Culture, and our members, our citizens, and our listeners, like you. 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

0: I'm Nick Forster. You are listening to E-Town. I want to say hello to our listeners who are hearing the show right now on stations like WTEB in New Bern, North Carolina, 89.3 FM, on WMOT in Murfreesboro, Tennessee, in Nashville, all throughout that Nashville area, and on WKZE in Red Hook, New York, and throughout the Hudson Valley, WKZE. Thanks for listening. As always, if you want some more information about any of our guests, you'd like to find out how to get tickets to a live show, or you want to find out pathways to these cool videos or podcasts or whatever else we have, all our social media stuff that the kids enjoy, all that stuff is out there online at etown.org. You can subscribe to those things, too, if you feel like it. Okay, last home stretch of our show, folks. I just think that the journey of discovery is what we're all on, trying to find our way in tricky times. I love that Fred and John found a way to kind of use their skills and their experience on behalf of this newfound collaboration, on behalf of farmers and bringing renewable energy to upstate New York. It's super cool that Emily's on her path and that her community in Nashville helped her find her way. And of course, MC Taylor is a constant seeker and looking around, finding ways to make connections musically and otherwise. I also love that the message that's coming through loud and clear, find the joy no matter what. Find your people, because we can't do this on our own. We can't let the bastards get us down. We got to just find each other, find our people, and have some fun. So let's do that. Right now, would you help me welcome back to the stage MC Taylor for His Golden Messenger.
1: Thanks, y'all. Well, we're going to go out with this tune from the new record, of course, called Gabriel.

That's His Golden Messenger. Live at E-Town. Along with E-Tones, Christian Teal, Adam Bodine, Eric Tureen, Helen Forster singing harmony. The record is called I'm People from North Carolina. His Golden Messenger. We've got time for one more song. I want to get everybody on stage. I want to thank all our guests. Thanks to the E-Tones and to Helen Forster. Thanks to Fred Gage and John Schmauck coming from New York, talking about the cool work they're doing, saving family farms through solar energy. It's a very cool story. Thanks for joining us, you guys. Thanks to Emily Nenny being here, coming all the way from Nashville, Tennessee. MC Taylor, His Golden Messenger, coming from North Carolina. We started thinking about what would be a beautiful song to wrap things up with, and we thought of a lovely Merle Haggard original and sing-along. It's got a beautiful chorus. I'm Nick Forster. Hope you can be with us next week right here in E-Town.

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cosmically inspired tune by Van Morrison, When the Leaves Come Falling Down. 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I hope you're having a good day. This is Stacey Dredd, Galactic Ambassador in the Cosmic Community. 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This astrology report is for the week of September 22nd, and we have the fall equinox in the northern hemisphere, the autumnal equinox when the sun moves into Libra. Those in the southern hemisphere will be just entering into their spring cycle, and it's a change of season. So we'll be talking about what that means, the sun moving into Libra. And then also we have a full moon in Aries this week. This is a full moon that will be conjunct. The moon will be conjunct with Neptune, the sun opposing Neptune. It's a very, very tight opposition and conjunction. And the sun is creating in Libra a kite with the minor grand trine of the outer planets. So it's a very initiating, intense, kind of full moon that feels like more is being given to us in terms of the story that has been growing and evolving with this minor grand trine. And so the outer planets are all in an aspect where they are, the two of them are in a trine, and that is Pluto and Uranus, and then Neptune is right between them in a sextile to both. So this is known as a minor grand trine. It's at about between 3 and 5 degrees currently, but it was exact at 4 degrees only just a couple of months ago. Now we've been working with the planets as they've all been moving through their retrograde cycle, but we're going to get a more, we're going to get this more exact alignment after they move direct. And so we're working with this minor grand trine long term, and it's about restructuring for society and for our lives. It's about supportive and harmonizing energies coming together to work towards our greatest good. And the planets, Pluto, Neptune, Uranus, all outer planets, they move very slowly. That's why we're working with this for the long term. And this full moon week, we get a near perfect alignment here again of this kite as the sun moves through 3 degrees of Libra. So, and then let's see, there is also, that's really the big news for the week. So let's just break it down day by day. And I'm actually going to be doing my report just a little bit differently, and I'm just going to be focusing on reading the charts for these two different events. And it's just, it helps me to bring in a little more of the messaging that wants to come through. And so this Libra equinox, this fall equinox, is a time of balance. It is that time of year where we have exact light and darkness. And so it's a balancing point. It is a time for us to slow down a little bit
it and to feel into the powerful, balancing earth energy that's available. It's truly a powerful week with the equinox and this full moon that is aligning perfectly with this very, very rare and powerful minor grand trine. So there is something very big going on here. There's a lot of change. There's a lot of shift. And you can even see that when you look at the chart for the 22nd of September here on the Pacific West Coast, 5:04 p.m. is when this happens. Let me actually back this up 5 minutes. So I'm just looking at the chart on astro-seek.com if you want to follow along at all. So, okay, 5:04. It's very important to have these charts set at the exact time. The little differences can make a big change in the way that you read it. So, okay, 5:04 p.m. here, Pacific Coast time, the sun moves into 0 degrees Libra, and it's leaving behind the sign of Virgo for good. And Virgo has been wonderful. Virgo is a great time to make things be beautiful again, to bring things back to their square one point, to clean things up, to detox, to release. And now with the sun moving into Libra, it's an air sign. And it's more about relationships. It's more about another person being involved, where Virgo is a very mind mental sign that just likes to kind of be in thought a lot and stay very grounded. Libra is an air sign and likes to talk more and be more social. And so it immediately wants to be more focused on another person being around, a relationship. Libra is also the sign of balance. In terms of the entire zodiac, it represents balance and harmony and peace. So a time to slow down here at this balancing point in the year, to feel into the peace, the harmony, and the ease that is being felt in nature. See, we've just come off of that intense summer solstice time where all the energy is outward. It's all pushing out and up towards the sun. And now we've reached the harvest point where all the fruits on the vine are coming to their full fruition, their full juiciness and color, and we get to just be in the beauty of that. Libra is a Venus ruled sign and is all about beauty and color and art and things being soft and tasty and lovely. And so we get to sit with this. This is now the time where we must focus a bit more inward, because we are headed towards the winter solstice, which is that hibernative time of year. We are now in the harvest season where we must prepare, because we know that the imminent future is moving towards less sunlight. Now the energy gets pulled down out of that flowery expression of summer, starts to retreat down into the earth again. So in terms of the chart here on the equinox, there are some things going on. 444-444-444, popping out of all my clocks here. This is Stacey Dredd, Galactic Ambassador in the Cosmic Community Astrology. Because we have very intense opposition and conjunction with Neptune. And Neptune is smack dab in the middle of this minor grand trine, working on a paradigm shift. Neptune moving into Aries is a big deal anyways. Neptune takes 86
86, 84, 88 years to move. Oh, no, sorry. No, Neptune is in the 80-year range. Excuse me. So that's a long time. Neptune hasn't been in Aries for that 80-some years. And so we get this return to a sign where it hasn't been a long time. And Aries is a powerful fire sign that wants to initiate things and make things happen. Aries is the sign that starts spring. Libra is the sign that starts fall. And they are both known as initiator signs that are not afraid to take the lead. Become a leader, step up, be bold, have confidence, and to start something new. So with Aries, it's also the first sign of the zodiac. It's about the freshest, newest, most infantile, conceptive things that we could possibly find. I mean, brand new conceptions happen in Aries. And so Neptune is a powerful planet connected to source, connected to our intuition. So here we have Neptune, the planet of our intuition, in the sign of the initiator. And so Neptune is about hopes, dreams, and desires, and those true things in our life that we want to see happen. We are taking bold, initiating steps towards our dreams, our hopes, and our desires with Neptune in Aries. The moon comes around and moves into Aries on the 26th. This is in the morning time. This is the day of the full moon. And so let me switch over my charts here so I can look at the full moon chart, leave behind that equinox chart. And this full moon is 9:48 a.m. on the 26th. So the morning of, we get the moon in Aries setting the mood early in the morning on Saturday into fire zone. And this full moon is just about 4 degrees. It's 3 degrees, 36 minutes of Aries, and Neptune's at 3. So it's basically an exact conjunction moon-Neptune here. And when the moon hits Neptune, it's like feelings and our mood and the mode that we're in are all about Neptune and are all about those hopes, dreams, and desires and taking those first steps. Full moons are about an opposition. The sun is now going to be in Libra at 3 degrees, 36 minutes of Libra in that direct opposition to the moon and Neptune. So it's really that full moon that is bringing on the brilliance of the meaning of that oppositional energy. And so it's reflecting back all of the feelings, emotions that the moon is bringing to Neptune, the planet of our intuition and our hopes and dreams and desires. The sun is bringing a culmination point when it hits this exact opposition. And it is about also illuminating and bringing some light to some of the lower vibrational areas that Neptune may represent. See, Neptune has a dark side too, because all of these archetypes in astrology have their highest vibration and their lowest vibration of what they have to offer. It's always, I mean, it is a bipolar, it is a polarized universe, okay? For every light, there is dark. For every time that we get the beginning, there is going to be an ending point. And so these lunar cycles, they really show us when things have culminated in terms of areas of our chart. And so you can really get an idea of how the astrology affects you if you have your own astrological birth chart. And if you know a little something about reading the houses, there's 12 houses in astrology. And so
the zodiac chart in a certain place for the moment that you were born.

Aries is the most selfish sign of the zodiac. It just thinks about itself more than anything. That's what Aries does. And Libra is the opposite. It thinks about other people more than it thinks about themselves as a Libra energy. It's always going to be focused on the other, and Aries focused on the self. So we're working with this axis here of like, the dreams, the hopes, the desires are mine. They're in Aries. There's something I'm working on. I'm initiating these very strong new paradigms and having these new shifts in my life. But yes, I have other people in my life. There they are. They're right in that opposition. And at this time, it's almost like a decision-making moment. Oppositions in astrology are known to be the time when we must make decisions, because something has been, you know, some rubber band has been pulled to its maximum capacity and is now due to be flung. And so at a full moon, things get flung. That's where those intense emotions and intense expressions, you know, really get pinned on a full moon, because it truly is the culmination point. It's time to fling the rubber band. It's time to pop. And so it's this opposition between these things I really want and need for myself. And I don't get very many opportunities with Neptune in Aries. In fact, I will never get this opportunity again in my lifetime, because, well, I mean, if you are going to live for another 80 some years, you may get this opportunity again. But for now, it feels very imperative that we be using this very strong, bold energy. Saturn is also in Aries too, and it's not actually that far away from activation with this full moon in Aries. So using it very, very wisely. Then on the 27th, another thing to point out for this week is that the planet Mars is moving into a new sign. Mars has been in Cancer for 6-7 weeks. And when Mars moves through Cancer, it's known as its debilitation. The masculine energies can be flung in different directions because Cancer is ruled by the moon. It's the most moody of all signs. They move through the different moods with the moon every 2.5 days. So Mars has been really going through it the past several weeks. And now we see Mars moving into a fire sign, into a more masculine expression, into an area where it's not going to be affected so much by the emotional transformations that constantly take place with the moon and Cancer energy. And so that's going to really feel totally new and different as we enter next week. And, you know, paying attention to the messaging that's coming through, because the intuition is so strong with Neptune here. Paying attention to areas of our life that are needing, begging to be changed, to have something new initiated. Watching the paradigm shifting within society, within our lives, within the structure of things around us. So much air energy in the chart. I mean, the windows are just wide open. Everything is really moving around. So there is literally no earth energy in the chart. So when the moon gets to move through an earth sign, it's going to feel really good. It's going to feel really grounding. So do what you can to stay grounded, because there is a huge lack. It's an earth void in astrology. So yeah, take such good care and do enjoy the equinox and this beautiful full moon. I think it's going to be huge for all of us, and we're moving through such a big time. So do what you can to take care of yourself, you know, stay hydrated, stay grounded, stay, you know, snuggly with the people around you, so that you can feel other people and know that we are all moving through this together as this great cosmic community. So thank you so much for being tuned in here this week. And this has been your galactic ambassador, Stacey Dredd. I'll be talking to you again very soon. Take care. Peace.

going out on a cosmically inspired tune by Miley Cyrus. I guess she's just going by Miley now. Golden Burning Sun.

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0: And you and me. Welcome to Storyland, produced at KPOV, High Desert Community Radio. This week on Storyland, we're going to be hearing the story of Little Boy Blue from L. Frank Baum. And after that, we'll hear from first grader Stella Totland with her story about a bunny. But first, I think it's time for this week's puzzle.
1: Like brothers on a hotel.
0: This week's puzzle is about a hotel. Six people walk into a hotel that has only five rooms. Each of the people wants their own room. The bellboy tries to fix the problem in this way. He asks the sixth person to wait a little while with the first person in room number one. So in the first room, there were two people. The bellboy takes the third guest to room number two, the fourth guest to room number three, the fifth guest to room number four, and then he comes back to the sixth guest in the first room and brings him to room number five. Now it seems like everybody has a room. Can you figure out where the mistake in this logic is? I'll repeat it one more time. The bellboy asks the sixth guest to wait with the first guest in room number one. So there are two people in room number one. So then the bellboy takes guest number three to room number two, guest number four to room number three, guest number five to room number four, and then there's still one room left, and when the bellboy goes back to get guest number six, he can take him to room number five. So where did the bellboy make a mistake? Think about it a little longer, and I'll give you the answer later in the show.

And now it's time for Little Boy Blue. This story was written by L. Frank Baum, who's best known for writing The Wizard of Oz. This story is from a book he has called Mother Goose in Prose, where he takes familiar Mother Goose poems and writes a whole story around them. Now let's hear about Little Boy Blue, Mother Goose in Prose by L. Frank Baum. The story of Little Boy Blue. Little Boy Blue, come blow your horn. The sheep's in the meadow and the cow.

0: There once lived a poor widow who supported herself and her only son by gleaning in the fields the stalks of grain that had been missed by the reapers. Her little cottage was at the foot of a beautiful valley, upon the edge of a river that wound in and out among the green hills. And although poor, she was contented with her lot, for her home was pleasant, and her lovely boy was a constant delight to her. He had big blue eyes and fair golden curls, and he loved his good mother very dearly, and was never more pleased than when she allowed him to help her with her work. And so the years passed happily away until the boy was 8 years old, but then the widow fell sick, and their little store of money melted gradually away.
1: "I don't know what we shall do for bread," she said, kissing her boy with tears in her eyes, "for I am not yet strong enough to work, and we have no money left."
2: "But I can work," answered the boy, "and I'm sure if I go to the squire up at the hall, he will give me something to do."
0: At first, the widow was reluctant to consent to this, since she loved to keep her child at her side. But finally, as nothing else could be done, she decided to let him go see the squire. Being too proud to allow her son to go to the great house in his ragged clothes, she made him a new suit out of a pretty blue dress she had herself worn in happier times. And when it was finished, the boy dressed in it, and he looked as pretty as a prince in a fairy tale. For the bright blue jacket set off his curls to good advantage, and the color just matched the blue of his eyes. His trousers were blue also, and she took the silver buckles from her own shoes and put them on his, that he might appear the finer. And then she brushed his curls and placed his big straw hat upon them and sent him away with a kiss to see the squire. It so happened that the great man was walking in his garden with his daughter Madge that morning, and was feeling in an especially happy mood, so that when he suddenly looked up and saw a little boy before him, he said kindly,
3: "Well, my child, what can I do for you?"
2: "If you please, sir,"
0: said the boy, bravely, although he was frightened at meeting the squire face to face,
2: "I want you to give me some work to do so that I can earn some money."
3: "Earn money?" repeated the squire. "Why do you wish to earn money?"
2: "To buy food for my mother, sir. We are very poor, and since she is no longer able to work for me, I wish to work for her."
3: "But what can you do?" asked the squire. "You are much too small to work in the fields."
2: "I could earn something, sir, couldn't I?"
0: His tone was so pleading that Mistress Madge was unable to resist it, and even the squire was touched. The young lady came forward and took the boy's hand in her own, and pressing back his curls, she kissed his fair cheek.
2: "You shall be our shepherd," she said pleasantly, "and keep the sheep out of the meadows and the cows from getting into the corn. You know, father," she continued, turning to the squire, "it was only yesterday you said you must get a boy to tend the sheep, and this little boy can do it nicely."
3: "Very well, it shall be as you say, and if he is attentive and watchful, he will be able to save me a good bit of trouble, and so really earn his money."
0: Then he turned to the child.
3: "Come to me in the morning, my little man, and I will give you a silver horn to blow, that you may call the sheep and the cows whenever they go astray. What is your name?"
2: "Oh, never mind his name, papa. I shall call him Little Boy Blue, since he is dressed in blue from head to foot, and his dress matches his eyes. And you must give him a good wage also, for surely no squire before ever had a prettier shepherd boy than this."
3: "Very good," said the squire, cheerfully, as he pinched his daughter's rosy cheek. "Be watchful, Little Boy Blue, and you shall be well paid."
0: Then Little Boy Blue thanked them both very sweetly, and ran back over the hill into the valley, where his home lay nestled by the riverside, to tell the good news to his mother. The poor widow wept tears of joy when she heard this story, and smiled when he told her that his name was to be Little Boy Blue. She knew the squire was a kind master who would be good to her darling son. Early the next morning, Little Boy Blue was at the hall, and the squire's steward gave him a new silver horn that glistened brightly in the sunshine, and a golden cord to fasten it around his neck. And then he was given charge of the sheep and the cows, and told to keep them from straying into the meadowlands and the fields of grain. It was not hard work, but just suited to the Little Boy Blue's age, and he was watchful and vigilant and made a very good shepherd boy indeed.
1: His mother needed food no longer, for the squire paid her son liberally, and the squire's daughter made a favorite of the small shepherd and loved to hear the call of his silver horn echoing among the hills. Even the sheep and cows were fond of him and always obeyed the sound of his horn. Therefore, the squire's corn thrived finely and was never trampled. Little Boy Blue was now very happy, and his mother was proud and contented and began to improve in health. After a few weeks, she became strong enough to leave the cottage and walk a little in the fields each day. But she could not go far because her limbs were too feeble to support.
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2: I have here a copy of a report of the District Attorney of Alameda County. It concerns a dance that was sponsored by the Vietnam Day Committee, sanctioned by the university as a student activity, and that was held in the men's gymnasium at the University of California. The incidents are so bad, so contrary to our standards of human behavior, that I couldn't possibly recite them to you here from this platform in detail. But there is clear evidence that there were things that shouldn't be permitted on a university campus. Let me just read a few excerpts. The total crowd at the dance was in excess of 3,000, including a number of less than college-age juveniles. Three rock and roll bands were in the center of the gymnasium playing simultaneously all during the dance. And all during the dance, movies were shown on two screens at the opposite ends of the gymnasium. These movies were the only lights in the gym proper. They consisted of color sequences that gave the appearance of different colored liquids spreading across the screen, followed by shots of men and women on occasion. Shots where the men and women's nude torsos on occasion. And persons twisted and gyrated in provocative and sensual fashion.
3: And you know what that means? It's time for the psychedelic protest right here on KPOV Bend. And this is a fine weekend. We've got a full moon today in Aries and the equinox just a couple of days past. So lots happening in the stars and the planets, eh? Let's get into some good music here.

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2: 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And that last block we just heard, a little bit of Mothers of Invention, What's the Ugliest Part of Your Body? Nowhere Man from the Beatles, and started off with a long one from Black Feather at the Mountains of Madness album, The Rat. Let's get back into some more music with some traffic.

tasteful. Not that tasteful. So, hey, I want to be black. 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I'm gonna look up and try this thing. Is that right?

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0: 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We'll see you there.
3: All right. Yeah, it's a good time, and it should be a good time ahead for all. 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Definitely. And I'd like to thank the Westman Hotel as well as the Source Weekly for supporting KPOV. We appreciate it very much. Okay, that last block, we had Rush, New World Man, I Want to Be Black from Lou Reed, Keith Relf with Mr. Zero, Magic of Love from Big Brother and the Holding Company with Janis Joplin, and we started off with Traffic, Means to an End. I'll get right back into some more music here.

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4: All right, welcome back to the Psychedelic Protest here on KPOV Bend. That last block, we just had the Byrds, Path of Victory. Before that, Buddy Miles with Them Changes. Chocolate Watch Band with I Ain't No Miracle Worker. The Blues Project with Bright Lights in Big City. And we started off with Steppenwolf. Sookie, sookie, sookie, Sue. And I've got a story for you today. Back in the day, when you didn't have all this PC crap and had no ability to take things into your own hands like we used to be able to, settle things easily between men with a little fisticuffs, maybe. Sometimes not, but it always helped. And nowadays, you get a squatter on your property, they've got more rights than you do. You can't just go up there and smack them upside the head, grab them by their long hair or short hair, and drag them out the door and tell them not to come back, kick them in the ass, whatever. Nope, can't do that anymore. You can't walk in with a baseball bat and start smashing all of their belongings until they leave. No, you get in more trouble than they do. It's really a sad thing. So, anyway, this is about those days when you could deal with those things. And it's called Logger Fight Club. Welcome to the Psychedelic Protest. You are tuned in to KPOV. And I was sitting here thinking about a story to tell, and I've been flashing back on back in the day when I was a young man and I came to Oregon. Oregon was still a nice logging state. And if you could land a job in the logging industry, you were guaranteed to make a hell of a lot more than minimum wage, and minimum wage was really minimum back in the 70s. So a buddy of mine told me that he was going to work that season on a logging operation over in Eastern Oregon, and I asked him if there was any other jobs opening. He said, well, if I hear one, I'll let you know. I'll put a good word in for you. And left it at that. And not 3 or 4 days went by, and I get a call from him middle of the night saying, you still want that job? And I said, yeah. And he said, well, it only depends on one thing. I told him that you knew how to fight. You got to be able to fight if you're going to take this job. I said, great, no problem. I had plenty of experience fighting by that time in my life, between barroom brawls and just fighting, being a long hair, trying to get along when people didn't like long hairs and they thought that they were sissies and freaks. So I was happy to. The reason that I got the job offer was because my friend was calling from the hospital. He had just been in a barroom brawl where he had managed to get his arm broken severely in two spots. Across the bone between the wrist and the elbow, where he was holding on to this guy in a headlock, and another guy was trying to hit the guy he was holding on to in the head with a very heavy-barreled rifle. And he missed and hit my friend's arm instead, snapped it, And before he could even let go, the guy took a second swing and hit him between the shoulder and the elbow and snapped that bone in half. Then he let go. And then the guy took a third swing, but not quite as hard, fortunately, as the first and second swing, and hit that fellow that my friend had had a hold of smack dab in the head and cracked his skull. And then proceeded to go jumping into the middle of a whole fracas of other guys that were all fighting. And that's how I got my job on the logging industry. Had one of the best times of my life all that season. And to get that job, I had to go see the boss in what was then known as the meanest bar in Eastern Oregon. And when I got inside, the floor had about 3 inches of sawdust on it. The guy just sprinkled it down. I said, "Oh, what's the sawdust for?" And he said, "It's to soak up the blood so it doesn't run out the front door." Later on, I found out that that was true. They had all of these noggin knockers, big old pine knots on limbs that grow on limbs as kind of an odd growth. And the walls were covered with them. Anybody that was feeling like they were getting too much of a beat down, we could reach up and grab one of those and start smacking their opponent with one of them. And it was pretty much anything goes in there. But the whole time that I worked on that job, I never once got in a fight. I had a guitar. And all you need to do is walk in with that guitar and you can watch everybody else kicking each other's asses. But all they wanted to do was hear music and buy you beers. And that was a sweet deal. Just in those days, there was no problem with people. Everybody came to that bar just to fight. That was the whole idea. You get in a fight that night, you buy each other beers, and no hard feelings. You knock some teeth out, you break a nose or two, you bust a collarbone or whatever. And occasionally you get so carried away that you try to hit each other over the head with rifles. But nobody was suing anybody. And the beef between the two factions that were hitting each other over the head with rifles got settled real quick because the wives just put their foot down and said, "No more of this nonsense until you guys are not getting any nookie until you shake hands and square up." And boy, they shook hands and squared up real quick. Yep. Anyway, that's my little tale for today, when things were a lot mellower. No PC this or PC that. Nobody whining or want to take you to court because you busted their jaw. Not a problem. Yeah, and that was the Bear Valley Tavern in Seneca, Oregon. The meanest bar in Eastern Oregon, and it had been voted that a number of years in a row. And boy, I saw some major fights going on there. But no one ever got killed. Lots of teeth knocked out, lots of noses broken, a few collarbones snapped, and an occasional ankle or two that couldn't support the whatever it happened to be. But I still think those days were a lot better than what we've got to deal with now. You got to roll over and kiss everybody's asses, and it's not really cool. When you could have just settled it really quickly with a smack upside the head or a punch in the nose. Anyway, that's all I got on that matter to talk about. I'm going to get back into some charlatans with toothache.

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All right, Little Rush. Show me, don't tell me. Country Joe McDonald before that, Only Love is Worth This Pain, featuring Peter Green. And we started off with Sunshine of Your Love live from Eric Clapton. You are tuned in to the Psychedelic Protest here on KPOV Bend, High Desert Community Radio at its finest. And again, I thank you all for your voting us 4 years in a row, number one radio station. And I also want to give a thank you to Mount Bachelor and the Old Mill District for their support of KPOV and keeping us strong and truly independent. Thank you very much. Let's get back into a little more music here. We got about 20 minutes left.

Thanks for joining me today. I'm taking it out with little Lynyrd Skynyrd. We just heard Spooky Tooth, Better By You, Better Than Me. Country Joe brought us Donovan's Reef. And Days Gone By from Joe Walsh. Hope you have a fine week out there. And thanks again for tuning in and joining me and supporting KPOV.

0: is Dennis McGregor and the Spoilers, and you're listening to 88.9 KPOV Bend.
1: 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Thanks so much for joining me today on part of your Saturday. I'm here till 2 o'clock, and all previously recorded live, of course, coming at you right now with a brand new one from Fish, a fun long one from Commerce City, Colorado, September 5th, 2026. This is Sand here on Live Alive.

Wow, Goose with a fun one from our very own Bend, Oregon, August 21st, 2026. That was Media, the way they started that night here at the Hayden Holmes Amphitheater. I'm Stacey. Thanks so much for joining me on Live Alive today. Before Goose was Little Feet with Trip Face Boogie from Waiting for Columbus Live. And Fish, a nice long sand to begin Live Alive today from Commerce City, Colorado in Denver, September 5th, 2026. And I'm just going to keep it rolling with some North Mississippi All-Stars. This is Friend of Mine from Hill Country Review, live at Bonnaroo here on Live Alive.

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Lovely. 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Thanks for joining me. I love doing this week to week. All previously recorded tracks on Live Alive. And before that was the North Mississippi All-Stars with a friend of mine from Bonnaroo, Hill Country Review. I'm going to switch it up right now and play some Newgrass, Bluegrass, whatever you want to call it, some Infamous String Dusters, Billy Strings, Railroad Earth, and more. Coming up right now, this is Well Well from Paradise Valley, Montana, August 21st, 2026, a pretty recent one from the Infamous String Dusters here on Live Alive.

just gotta poke around. 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

The infamous String Dusters with a fun Grateful Dead cover of Shakedown Street from Paradise Valley, Montana, August 21st, 2026, here on Live Alive 88.9 KPOV Bend and at KPOV.org. Thanks for joining me online or from wherever you're listening from. I'm Stacey. That wraps up over an hour of music. Before Infamous String Dusters was the String Cheese Incident with the Hobo Song, live from Louisville in Kentucky from April 26, 2001, kind of an older String Cheese songs. And Sam Bush with Memphis in the Meantime from Ice Caps, his live album put out a long time ago. And Railroad Earth before that with Fiddle E from Portland, Oregon, March 3rd, 2012. And right now, keeping with the Jerry Garcia and Grateful Dead theme, this is Jerry Garcia right now with Harder They Come from March 18th, 1978, here on Live Alive.

0: Hi, everybody. 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
1: And this is Tom the Hood Man, bringing you a afternoon of center stage that is dedicated today to the archive historic recordings we've done in the last 2.5 years. 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
1: All right. This is Tom, the Hood Man, and today we are going to try a format that I tried a couple weeks ago, and we liked it so well, we're going to continue to offer our archive sessions with two different sets of artists or bands, whatever they be, and we'll play three songs from a set of one of the bands, and then we'll play three songs from the other, and we'll flip-flop like a song in the round game that we play oftentimes at the different musical adventures we do. And we're going to start off today. The two bands, by the way, are Long Gone Wilder and Bugs on Wheels. And I'll introduce those folks as we go along here. It's an interesting combination today because Long Gone Wilder is one of the members is Brian Longbotham, and he has his daughter playing in Bugs on Wheels, Emma Longbotham. So we kind of have a little family thing going together today, and I hope they're listening in because both of their shows were absolutely fantastic. And we're going to start it off with a Long Gone Wilder song called Ain't No Sunshine. It's a cover they do. And here we go.

0: Tom, the Hudman, at KPOV 88.9, your high desert community radio station. Today, we're doing what we call Center Stage Archive Hour, and it's really 2 hours, but we call it the Archive Hour. And that, and in that time, we play two different sets of artists and in three song sets, and they flip-flop between them. And we've done that on purpose, because if you knew we were playing them and you came in halfway through, you'll still get to hear half of both of the sets of songs for both of the groups, which I think works out great. And in the meantime, we listened to Long Gone Wilder did Angel from Montgomery, and then finished off with Comfortably Numb. They started it off with Ain't No Sunshine. And we're going to do a quick break here to, well, let me introduce these guys first. I think that's really important, because they're really some great friends of mine and some excellent artists playing music in this town. And so some of them kind of got their feet wet coming through Center Stage within the last few years. And on the electric guitar, we have Daniel Salah. On the guitar with vocals is Lawrence Myers. Guitar, mandolin, and vocals, Brian Longbotham. And on the drums, we have Jason Medina. And on the keyboards, bass, and flute, multi-talented musician here, Mr. Keith Borman. So let's take a short little break here for some advertising to our wonderful underwriting crew from the Bend Film Festival. We'll be right back.
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0: All right. Next, we're going to hear three songs from Bugs on Wheels, and that pair of dual female singers and guitar player is Emma Longbotham. She does vocals, and Maddie Nichols will be playing guitar and vocals. And their first song they're going to lead off with will be Creep.

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1: All right. This is Tom, the HUD man. We are center stage

This is the archive aisle, which we are implementing and possibly going to make a regular thing. We listen to Bugs on Wheels, which is made up of Emma Longbotham and Maddie Nichols. And they played, she started off with Creep, and then we played Everybody Talks, and then finished up with Good Luck, Babe. And we're going to play back and forth with Long Gone Wilder and Bugs on Wheels, three songs at a time, flipping between the two of them. And I hope you really enjoy this format, because to me, it's really an exciting adventure in hearing two groups at the same time. We're going to go in with Long Gone Wilder. They're going to lead off for their next set with Jackson Station, which I'm sure everybody's familiar with.

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4: We'll see you there.

is Tom Hudman. Today we are center stage, the center stage archive section. We have many, many, many songs we've recorded for lots of local folks, and we're going to start playing them for you so you can hear what a joy it was to record them. And we just listened to the second set of Long Gone Wilder. He started with Jackson Station. He went to Keep Your Hands to Yourself, and we finished with Without a Line Without a Hook. And maybe I got those mixed up. We started off with Jackson Station, went to Keep Your Hands to Yourself, and finished with Last Dance, I believe. Yes. And now we're going to move into the second set with Bugs on Wheels, and they're going to start off with the song called Line Without a Hook.

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Today, we have two groups we're playing, three songs at a time, and swapping sets after every set. So, we just listened to Bugs on Wheels, which is Emma Longbotham and Katie Maddie Nichols. I always want to call her Katie. And they just played a song called Line Without a Hook. My Heart is Buried in Venice, and a song they wrote especially for a very good friend called Paul. And we are enjoying a wonderful set of weather outside. Anybody out there, if you are, I hope you got your portable radio with you, because you're missing a great show here. And we have another set to start with the folks Long Gone Wilder, and they're going to start it off with a song called Last Train to Memphis.

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KPOV 88.9, your High Desert Community Radio Station. We bring you today what we call the Archive Hour. It's us getting the chance to play for you many of the songs that we have recorded in the last 2.5 years. We've got quite a few up there. It's going to take a while to catch them all. Today we have Long Gone Wilder. It's made up of Daniel Salah. He's on the electric guitar. Lawrence Myers on guitar and vocals. Brian Longbotham on guitar, mandolin, and vocals. And Jason Medina on drums. And Mr. Multi-Talented Man Keith Borman playing keyboards, bass, and flute. And we also have Bugs on Wheels, which is made up of Emma Longbotham, who does vocals, and Maddie Nichols, who plays guitar and vocals. And in case you didn't notice, it's a family day here. We have Brian Longbotham and Emma Longbotham, Emma's Brian's daughter. And it's quite a pleasure to have both of them in the studio today, so to speak. We are looking forward to having these shows like this, where they go three songs for one and then three songs for the other. The little song in the round has really been quite a great, I think, format to do things with. So let's grab a couple of service announcements if we can right now. And the Bend Film Festival takes place on Wednesday, October 7th through Sunday, the 11th. Celebrate independent film with 5 days of documentaries, narratives, shorts, filmmaker conversations, and special events right here in Central Oregon. Discover this year's films, screening times, and where to buy tickets at benfilm.org. We also have another public service announcement, the League of Women's Voters First Thursday Speaker Series. And as part of the League's mission to promote informed and active participation in government, join us for a special free opportunity to ask questions and learn about the election process in Deschutes County. Steve Dennison, Deschutes County Clerk, Election Supervisor, will be presenting and responding to questions on Thursday, October 1st, from 11:30 to 1 o'clock. The event will be held at the Unitarian Universalist Fellowship of Central Oregon at 61980 Skyline Ranch Road. For more information, visit, I believe that's an L there, yes, for lead, LWV Deschutes. All one word, .org. And as we all know, voting is probably one of the most important things that any citizen can elect to accomplish in their lifetime, because that's how we get the people who are running the business in our communities, both in the city, state, and federal levels. So it's going to be a real important one for us to all get out and make sure that you get your vote in this time around. All right, let's go have a little bit more music from the Bugs on Wheels folks. By the way, these two shows, Long Gone Wilder played on 2/1/2025, and Bugs on Wheels was April 5th, 2025. Both of those were played in the 2025 series. And we have songs to share with you from 2024, 2025, and now pretty much wrapping up 2026. So I'm excited to see that we're going to be able to offer those for those of you who missed the show. 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So without any further ado, let's get back to some music. And we're going to start it off with Bugs on Wheels doing Red Wine Supernova.

morning king. Okay, maybe it's the twin bed and some roommates. Don't worry, we're cool. I heard you like magic. I got a wand and a rabbit.

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3: 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And we have been listening to two different groups today. They trade off after three songs. We flip over and play the other group's three songs. And we've been doing that all day long. And it's been really, I think, a lot of fun. I hope it's been as much fun for you. We just finished a set by Bugs on Wheels. She started with Red Wine Supernova, came back with Wheels on Wheels Routine, and I get their name mixed up there. The song is just called Routine, and the last one they did was Sports. And I would like to make another little announcement here as we are reaching to the end. Music, art, and announcement. The Hands That Feed, High Desert Museum. The current exhibit at the High Desert Museum features art that offers a window into the daily lives of the people who harvest the fresh fruits and vegetables we bring to our tables. Miguel Emida, The Hands That Feed portrays everyday workers and community figures whose labor often goes unseen. For more information, go to visit High Desert Museum, all one word, .org. I'm going to sneak a song in here. We kind of have, all of our songs are not considered published, and we have a program that will record for us as long as we get at least one published song in there. So I'm going to sneak a song in here from Black Flowers, Black Sun, called Preaching Blues.

All right. That was Preaching Blues by Black Flowers, Black Sun. And we're going to return to our normal show today. I had to sneak that one in for technical reasons I won't even explain. But we're now going to play some more from Long Gone Wilder. And we're going to start off with a cover they do called Purple Rain.

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Community Radio Station, excuse me. I banged my elbow here and I was about to shout. Okay, let's talk about Center Stage, KPOV's local music show. It showcases live performances on Saturdays at 2 p.m. So listen to your favorite local musicians perform live here on the KPOV studio. We have a couple shows coming up. We're just starting our October through April booking, and we have two shows lined up in October so far, and that will be on October 3rd, the Cartwrights, and on October 10th, Wally Boy, and on the 17th and the 24th, it'll be our fundraising weekends. That is so very important to us that the community steps up and helps us keep this thing going, because it's not free, and most of it is volunteer people. So with your help, we can make sure that we keep such wonderful entertainment, and local musicians having a place to play their music is, to me, probably one of the greatest things that could be offered. It certainly means an awful lot to the artists, and I think if you listen to our music, you'll say that it's awfully well worth the while. So we are kind of rolled down to the end here. We've got a couple more sets. I don't think we're going to get through everything, but let's go ahead and keep going. We're going to switch over to Bugs on Wheels, and she's going to start off with The Feminine Urge.

0: is Tom, the HUD man, at KPOV 88.9, your High Desert Community Radio Station. I'd like to take a second, and as a DJ here, I would love to thank some of the people that sponsor us. And today, I'd like to thank Reed Love Guitars and the Commonwealth Pub for supporting KPOV. 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And they are so important to us, so please, and the 17th and the 24th, you'll have a chance to really step up and help us out. So stay tuned and be ready. We're gonna need your help on those 2 weekends. All right, this has been a fun show. I have been doing Long Gone Wilder, which is made up of Daniel Salah on electric guitar, Lawrence Myers guitar and vocals, Brian Longbotham guitar, mandolin and vocals, Jason Medina on drums, and Keith Borman on keyboards, bass and flute. And
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My name is Brian. This show is Headtones. 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Opened today with an ultra-fitting song, Underground DJ by the band Baby Lemonade, some guys down in the L.A. pop scene that I used to go check out. My guys Rusty Squeezebox, Mike Randall, and also a guy named Dave Chappelle, but not that Dave Chappelle. He probably called it Chapel anyway. In honor of listening to the song Baby Lemonade for today's sort of unthemed head tones, I know Chris didn't even ask, but other people have. What's the theme? I don't need one every time. So today's untamed and unthemed, but segueing from the Baby Lemonade song, I thought it would be fun to play the song Baby Lemonade by Syd Barrett, OG Pink Floyd member and non-Crazy Loon member of that band. Yay! Here on

little

right. Welcome to our first break today. Speaking of women, be they voters or not, we just heard a track from Lizzie Mercier Descoix. I am likely getting that wrong, but she was in fact French, and I say was because we lost her way too soon, way long ago. She didn't even make it to the age of 50, but man, should have been up there with the greats. Name of that track, Fire, back from 1979 as part of the No Wave post-punk funk. I call it frog prog rock. I probably shouldn't. Before that, Fine Young Cannibals. Now, I know they had that huge hit, right? Good Thing, and a couple other. They had the video with the guys on the mopeds, and they did the cover of the Elvis Presley. I know all that. But from their debut album, self-titled, back in 1985, that track, Like a Stranger. I'm almost inclined to play it again today. That's how fire that song is. Before that, as mentioned, the track Baby Lemonade by Syd Barrett, and before that, the band Baby Lemonade. Not the only band that Syd Barrett had inspired. I know the Gigolo Ants were named after his song Gigolo Ant. Of course, aunt, but I'm not persnickety, so it's an ant. We will be hearing several more amazing women on lead vocals throughout the rest of the day. I know we've got some Cat Power queued up, some LP, some Yebba, but for right now, I've been digging on this album like mad lately. This is Thundercat from the Drunk album, Lava Lamp, here on Headtones, here on KPOV 88.9. And

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I used to dream in parables, partially love you naturally, happily ever after. 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
1: In the background, the James Taylor Quartet, but not that James Taylor. But it is that song, I Say a Little Prayer, because every time is the right time to be reminded of how great Aretha Franklin was. I saw her in concert once. That made my day. 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And I say slash sponsors, it was brought to my attention that I said backslash on that League of Women Voters PSA, and I meant forward slash. Get all my slashes wrong. That's because I'm a bad GNR fan. All right, in that set. Oh, I mean, I am biased. I'm not going to lie. I thought that was a great one. We had No Name doing Sunny Duet featuring The Mind. And No Name, of course, is Fatima Naima Warner. So she has a name. She just chooses not to use that one. Before that, the inimitable Paul Weller, because who doesn't love The Jam and or Style Cancel and or remember his phenomenal solo work? Uh-huh. Oh, yeah. Which is exactly what the song makes me say. Just like this track before that, Pigeon John with Got a Good Feeling. And before that, Soil and Pimp Sessions by Yuma Kamikaze, obviously out of Japan. Thundercat, right before that, kicking off that set with Lava Lamp. Coming up, oh, again, I am biased, but I like what I've done here, and I hope you do too. Straight out of Zambia, we're going to kick things off with the band Witch, Feeling High. And I'm feeling good here on Headtones KPOV 88.3.

We take a trip, we fight the fight. Money doesn't help a thing, no. No guarantee and golden rings.

0: Uh-huh. All right. Wrapping out that set, which closes out the first hour, we had LP, a.k.a. Laura Pergolizzi, off her brand spanking new album, Room 12. Shelley, that there is the lead-off track. Before that, going a little bit back, Aloe Black with Don't Go Alone. Before that, Yeba, Evergreen. Because I had, just a few weeks, perhaps months ago, played an a cappella version of that song by the Boston University... I forgot the name of their band. It's like the Allegrettos or something. In fact, I may have hit the nail on the head. In any event, love that song. And before that, Nico Segal with Sunday Candy. How does that song not make you feel so good? And before that, which I just discovered I missed live here in Bend a couple of weeks ago, kicking myself. Folks, if you love music, it behooves you to peruse the upcoming live listings, and I'm speaking to an audience of myself. All right, after this word, we're going to kick off the second hour of Head Tones. We've got some... I'm not going to say we have Terrence Trent D'Arby queued up, but you'll see what I mean in just a moment. We also have some LCD Sound System. We have some Thievery Court, because I just saw them. Speaking of bands that I did catch, Cat Power, lots more. There's a whole second hour, as it were. Stick around.
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0: All right, like I said, it's not Terrence Trent D'Arby. It is Sananda Maitreya. Basically, he got himself into a bunch of hot water and he rebranded. But he's still an amazing musician. This is Return to Zoathlon off his 2013 album, Return to Zoathlon.